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3: I'm Mike Stevens on your home for Black News First, the Black Information Network. Loved ones are still looking for answers in the police shooting death of a one-year-old in Senatobia, Mississippi. According to Fox 13 television, in Memphis, attorneys are announcing preliminary autopsy findings for the little black boy named Cohen Wiley, who was killed June 14th after police say there was a Walmart shoplifting incident. The forensic pathologist that black family attorney Ben Crump hired found the cause of death to be a gunshot wound, and they call it a homicide. Those who came to the baby's funeral traveled from other states, including this black woman who considers the shooting an execution.
4: I came here because the baby is dead. He was executed by the state. Straight out of infancy, he's gone.
3: Another black woman is among those strongly calling for justice for the baby.
5: Justice should be served. If the wrongdoing is done, the way it happened, it shouldn't ever happen. I don't care if it was shoplifting, it should have not happened. And we got to support each other, and if we don't come together, nothing's going to change.
3: Lawyer Ben Crum says a civil lawsuit could be filed. Black former New Orleans Sheriff Susan Hudson may finally have her arraignment in court. The state Supreme Court appointed Judge Dennis Waldron, who was retired, to preside over her criminal case brought by Republican Attorney General Liz Morrow. Hudson was charged with things like malfeasance in office after 10 inmates escaped the Orleans Parish Criminal Justice Center last summer through a hole behind the toilet. Several judges recused themselves from the case, and some black residents see the charges as a political stunt by state Republicans. Here's Hudson's attorney, Gregory Carter, speaking to Fox 8 television during a previous court appearance.
6: She worked tirelessly for the city. She served this city. She wants to be heard in this city. The citizens of this community deserve the opportunity to hear this case and make a decision in this case, and that's what we intend to have.
3: All of the escaped inmates were eventually captured. A new black mayor is taking office in Charlotte. Robert Harrington was sworn in this week as the 60th mayor for the city, which just said goodbye to longtime black mayor Vi Lyles, who won re-election but then decided to step down. And that's when Harrington stepped in.
7: I promise that I will wake up every morning for the year and a half thinking about Charlotte and looking forward to working with city council to make life even better here.
3: Harrington has never held public office before, but will finish out Lyles' term through 2027. Lyles says she resigned to spend more time with her family. And the Alabama governor's summer internship program launched this week. The 9-week class will run from now through the end of July. During the period, black college students and those of other backgrounds will have the opportunity to gain hands-on experience in state government, including working alongside professional staff in the executive branch. I'm Mike Stevens on your home for Black News First, the Black Information Network.
8: 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To learn more about the African American Civil War Museum, visit binnews.com/history. I'm Morgan Wood, and my history lives here.
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0: Most people know about Restaurant Week, but not everyone knows there's a Black Restaurant Week born in Houston, Texas in 2016 and is now spreading to cities across the country. It's more than just menus. It's a movement.
9: And so we really want to create something that was more all-inclusive to the creative things we were seeing happening in the food scene.
0: That's one of the three founders, Fallon Farrell.
9: As we've grown through the years, we've literally watched businesses start off as like a pop-up food tent and now having like two or three locations.
0: From soul food kitchens to hidden gem caterers, Black Restaurant Week shines a light where it's long been missing. It's helped generate tens of millions of dollars for Black-owned businesses, keeping legacies alive and creating new ones. And it's part of Black history still being written every time a diner takes that first bite. I'm Esther Dillard for the Black Information Network.
10: I'm Big Sue on the Black Information Network. Frederick McKinley Jones is the inventor of one of the most important inventions to modern agriculture, the refrigerated truck. He patented his refrigeration system in 1940. The system allowed perishable foods to be shipped to further distances and even overseas. It was installed in trucks, boats, planes, and boxcars and improved the worldwide food trade. Other concepts such as frozen foods, supermarkets, and container shipping were all derived from the work of Frederick Jones. And that's a fact. I'm Big Sue on the Black Information Network.
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11: The latest round of talks between the U.S. and Iran have ended with no major development.
1: To around the corner.
3: Detroit is expanding its Occupy the Summer initiative to reach even more young Black people to provide free programs across the city.
2: This is BIN.
12: Colorado's Black Democrat Maylette Kiro defeated a veteran Democratic challenger and is among a growing number of Democrats pushing for institutional change within the party.
1: Black news first.
13: The opinions, beliefs, and viewpoints expressed in this commentary are those of the author and do not necessarily represent those of BIN and its founding partners and employees. Now it's time to bring the funk with Roland S. Martin.
14: How can Democrats win in November? Well, Virginia Speaker of the House Don Scott says it's about building coalitions and not fretting about what Democratic socialists are doing, not looking at what Republicans are doing, but really spending the time and focusing on your base. This is what he told me on Roland Martin Unfiltered when we were at the Virginia Democrats Commonwealth Gala on Saturday in Richmond, Virginia.
15: What it should be is an opportunity for them to be motivated to make sure that they're doing what they need to do. And they could learn some things. Learn how they communicate, learn how they message, but not only that, learn how they mobilize and organize and get people excited. And I think that's very important.
16: Because you had some people here who said, Don, what you doing?
15: Yeah, what you doing bringing in Roland Martin?
16: What are you doing? but also, why are you doing that? Yeah. Why are you spending this?
15: Why are you over at these churches? Yeah, why are you over in this community? Why are you in this Latino community? Why are you over here in these suburbs? We had to go everywhere. And I think when you did that, we got a combination of folks that came together a coalition that was highly motivated to help to deliver what we needed to deliver. We have Democrats, we're a coalition. We're not like Republicans. We're not a monolith. You know, they fall in line behind Trump. We have to have a much more diverse menu for everything that we do. We have to give people an opportunity. You know, like I tell people, we just passed a $200 billion budget last week. That budget has something in it for everybody. Everybody that believed in us, that got something, we delivered something that they could believe in and go home and be excited about. And that is what you must do. We don't get to just be a monolith in our party. And that's great. That's what I think makes us a stronger party.
14: If Democrats want to win the House and the Senate in November, as well as the presidency in 2028, they better listen to this man. I'm Roland Martin on the Black Information Network.
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17: Here's what's trending this hour. The community of Kerrville, Texas is remembering the victims of last year's devastating flooding. About 100 people gathered at Louise Hayes Park Saturday to sing hymns and offer prayers in honor of the many lives lost in the catastrophe. Saturday marked 1 year since the floods tore through the Texas Hill Country region, claiming 137 lives and destroying homes and property. The flash flood remains the second deadliest flood disaster in the state's history. I'm Misty Jordan, and that's what's trending.
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18: The Philadelphia 76ers are reportedly swinging big this offseason. ESPN says the team is trying to lure LeBron James to the city of brotherly love. The 41-year-old is now an unrestricted free agent after announcing his departure from the LA Lakers.
17: The push comes one day after Philadelphia reshaped its roster in a blockbuster trade that sent Paul George and draft picks to Boston in exchange for 2024 Finals MVP Jaylen Brown. Elsewhere in unfortunate sports news, former New Orleans Saint linebacker Keith Mitchell has died at the age of 51. His alma mater, Texas A&M, confirmed the news Thursday night. Mitchell played 7 seasons in the NFL, spending 5 with the Saints and earning a Pro Bowl selection in 2000. He also had stints with the Houston Texans and Jacksonville Jaguars. And former NFL running back Chris Johnson is bringing back a viral moment for a serious cause. Johnson revealed on Good Morning America that he was diagnosed with ALS last year and is now reviving the Ice Bucket Challenge to raise awareness. In his first video, his daughter poured ice all over his head as he challenged other former teammates and stars, including Vince Young and Deion Sanders. With the latest in sports, I'm Morgan Wood on the Black Information Network.
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21: Coming into the 1988 Olympic Games in Seoul, South Korea, the United States had compiled an astonishing 71-1 record in men's basketball. Basketball was our game, and in no other venue was that so apparent as in the Olympics. But that year was different. While the rest of the world, who had been learning the game from the Americans, were sending their best players, the American team, made up of all college players, struggled to an embarrassing bronze medal finish. That was the last time we sent our boys. Now it was time to send our men.
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17: A DUI trial for comedian Tiffany Haddish is expected to move forward in Georgia next month. A Fayette County Superior Court judge recently denied a request to dismiss the case, rejecting claims from Haddish's legal team that her right to a speedy trial was violated. Haddish was suspected of being under the influence of alcohol and marijuana when officers say they found her asleep in her SUV on Georgia Highway 74 back in January of 2022. Her attorneys argue she repeatedly indicated she was ready for trial, but the court noted multiple filings stating she was unavailable to appear. Meanwhile, rapper Cardi B is picking up another legal win in her ongoing court battle with blogger Tasha K. Billboard reports Cardi has been awarded an additional $60,000 after a judge found Tasha violated a non-disparagement agreement. The dispute stems from comments made about Cardi's personal life, including references to her ex-husband Offset and former partner Stefan Diggs, after she had agreed not to speak on her privately. Cardi B originally sued Tasha K for defamation in 2019. With the latest in entertainment, I'm Morgan Wood on the Black Information Network, BINnews.com, your home for Black news first.
16: I'm Bill Black with another Bet You Didn't Know music fact. Okay, today I'm going to drop facts on you, but I'm not going to use any names because I don't need to use names.

So when brother number one was putting together his fourth album, he was accepting submissions of songs. Enter brother number two. Brother number two submits a song for brother number one's album, but brother number one says, uh-uh, that's trash. So brother

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3: I'm Misty Jordan with BIN News Now. Eight people, including several children, were shot Saturday night in Brooklyn. NYPD Commissioner Jessica Tisch gave an update on the shooting in Coney Island.
4: When officers arrived, they found multiple victims suffering from gunshot wounds in the front courtyard.
3: Tisch says preliminary investigation indicates a man fired multiple rounds into the courtyard where a family was having a barbecue. The president of the NCAA is pushing back against prop betting at the collegiate level. During an interview with CBS-based The Nation, Charlie Baker said the practice of sports betting has changed the character and the culture of fandom. And for the first time in her career, Naomi Osaka is the Wimbledon quarterfinals champion after beating Aryna Sabalenka. Get BIN News Now on demand 24/7 on the iHeartRadio app.
5: Vanessa Tyler on the Black Information Network, your home for Black News First. A Black woman was standing her ground in a Florida Walmart parking lot when she shot a white man dead.
6: When I came, there was police officers everywhere, and I did hear a woman screaming and crying.
5: The dead man, identified as 62-year-old Army vet Bart DiGuglielmo. Reports are he and the woman got into it over a parking space. Surveillance video shows

So when Brother Number One was putting together his fourth album, he was accepting submissions of songs. Enter Brother Number Two. Brother Number Two submits a song for Brother Number One's album, but Brother Number One says, uh-uh, that's trash.

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3: I'm Mike Stevens on your home for Black News First, the Black Information Network. Loved ones are still looking for answers in the police shooting death of a one-year-old in Senatobia, Mississippi. According to Fox 13 Television, in Memphis, attorneys are announcing preliminary autopsy findings for the little black boy named Cohen Wiley, who was killed June 14th after police say there was a Walmart shoplifting incident. The forensic pathologist that black family attorney Ben Crump hired found the cause of death to be a gunshot wound. And they call it a homicide. Those who came to the baby's funeral traveled from other states, including this black woman who considers the shooting an execution.
4: I came here because the baby is dead. He was executed by the state. Straight out of infancy, he's gone.
3: Another black woman is among those strongly calling for justice for the baby.
5: Justice should be served. If the wrongdoing is done, the way it happened, it shouldn't ever happen. I don't care if it was shoplifting, it should have not happened. And we got to support each other, and if we don't come together, nothing's going to change.
3: Lawyer Ben Crum says a civil lawsuit could be filed. Black former New Orleans Sheriff Susan Hudson may finally have her arraignment in court. The state Supreme Court appointed Judge Dennis Waldron, who was retired, to preside over her criminal case brought by Republican Attorney General Liz Morrow. Hudson was charged with things like malfeasance in office after 10 inmates escaped the Orleans Parish Criminal Justice Center last summer through a hole behind the toilet. Several judges recused themselves from the case. And some black residents see the charges as a political stunt by state Republicans. Here's Hudson's attorney, Gregory Carter, speaking to Fox 8 Television during a previous court appearance.
6: She worked tirelessly for the city. She served this city. She wants to be heard in this city. The citizens of this community deserve the opportunity to hear this case and make a decision in this case. And that's what we intend to happen.
3: All of the escaped inmates were eventually captured. A new black mayor is taking office in Charlotte. Robert Harrington was sworn in this week as the 60th mayor for the city, which just said goodbye to longtime black mayor Vi Lyles, who won re-election but then decided to step down. And that's when Harrington stepped in.
7: I promise that I will wake up every morning for the year and a half thinking about Charlotte and looking forward to working with city council to make life even better here.
3: Harrington has never held public office before, but will finish out Lyles' term through 2027. Lyles says she resigned to spend more time with her family. And the Alabama governor's summer internship program launched this week. The 9-week class will run from now through the end of July. During the period, black college students and those of other backgrounds will have the opportunity to gain hands-on experience in state government, including working alongside professional staff in the executive branch. I'm Mike Stevens on your home for Black News First, the Black Information Network.
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3: A DUI trial for comedian Tiffany Haddish is expected to move forward in Georgia next month. A Fayette County Superior Court judge recently denied a request to dismiss the case, rejecting claims from Haddish's legal team that her right to a speedy trial was violated. Haddish was suspected

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2: Blood work saves lives. Anyone who's ever seen a doctor has probably been asked for a little blood to do some simple lab tests. But lab tests, while they are easy to administer and cost very little, have an impact that is far from simple. A blood test, for example, can alert doctors to the threat of diabetes. The changes in medication and lifestyle that begin with that timely test can give you additional years of eyesight, years of freedom from kidney disease, and more years of healthy life. From spotting the warning signs of a heart attack to diagnosing the threat of breast cancer, lab tests are affecting millions of lives. With even more breakthroughs these days, lab tests are increasingly being used to diagnose illnesses long before painful symptoms develop, and is enabling the use of personalized treatments for every patient. These lab tests that cost a few dollars can save the healthcare system millions of dollars in avoidable surgeries and procedures, saving lives and saving money. And that's your Healthy Minute. I'm Mike Island on the Black Information Network.
1: 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We sit with elders who remember when Motown meant more than music, it meant movement. 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We don't just make culture, we protect it and pass it forward. From Lake Erie to Lake Street, Black Midwesterners hold it down with heart and hustle. Our cold doesn't stop the fire, and our pride speaks softly, but it stands firm. With Black News First, I'm Katie Gray on the Black Information Network.
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5: I'm Misty Jordan with BIN News Now. Eight people, including several children, were shot Saturday night in Brooklyn. NYPD Commissioner Jessica Tisch gave an update on the shooting in Coney Island.
6: When officers arrived, they found multiple victims suffering from gunshot wounds in the front courtyard.
5: Tisch says preliminary investigation indicates a man fired multiple rounds into the courtyard where a family was having a barbecue. The president of the NCAA is pushing back against prop betting at the collegiate level. During an interview with CBS Face the Nation, Charlie Baker said the practice of sports betting has changed the character and the culture of fandom. And for the first time in her career, Naomi Osaka is the Wimbledon quarterfinals champion after beating Aryna Sabalenka. Get BIN News Now on demand 24/7 on the iHeartRadio app.
7: Vanessa Tyler on the Black Information Network, your home for Black News First. A Black woman was standing her ground in a Florida Walmart parking lot when she shot a white man dead.
8: When I came, there was police officers everywhere, and I did hear a woman screaming and crying.
7: The dead man, identified as 62-year-old Army vet Bart DiGuglielmo. Reports are he and the woman got into it over a parking space. Surveillance video shows them both outside their cars, and he appears to be following her as she backs away, then fires. At this point, it's not clear if her self-defense claim will stand. Officials will study the available videos. Shopping was also deadly at a Michigan mall.
9: Oh my God.
7: Gunshots inside the Fair Lane Town Center Mall near Detroit. Two young men are dead when what started as an argument ramped up, and innocent shoppers looking to save money on some holiday sales were instead trying to save something that's priceless, their lives.
10: People running with their kids trying to hurry up and get out the mall.
7: Dearborn's police chief says an investigation is underway.
11: It appears this was not a random act of violence. It was between two parties that knew each other here at the mall, and a fight began to escalate in gunfire. These kinds of acts of violence are completely unacceptable. I mean, for it to happen anywhere is unacceptable. The idea that it would happen in a public space, a mall where people are shopping, is unconscionable.
7: In addition,

So when brother number one was putting together his fourth album, he was accepting submissions of songs. Enter brother number two. Brother number two submits a song for brother number one's album, but brother number one says, uh-uh, that's trash. So brother number

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3: I'm Mike Stevens on your home for Black News First, the Black Information Network. Loved ones are still looking for answers in the police shooting death of a one-year-old in Senatobia, Mississippi. According to Fox 13 television, in Memphis, attorneys are announcing preliminary autopsy findings for the little black boy named Cohen Wiley, who was killed June 14th after police say there was a Walmart shoplifting incident. The forensic pathologist that black family attorney Ben Crump hired found the cause of death to be a gunshot wound, and they call it a homicide. Those who came to the baby's funeral traveled from other states, including this black woman who considers the shooting an execution.
4: I came here because the baby is dead. He was executed by the state. Straight out of infancy, he's gone.
3: Another black woman is among those strongly calling for justice for the baby.
5: Justice should be served. If the wrongdoing is done, the way it happened, it shouldn't ever happen. I don't care if it was shoplifting, it should have not happened. And we got to support each other, and if we don't come together, nothing's going to change.
3: Lawyer Ben Crum says a civil lawsuit could be filed. Black former New Orleans Sheriff Susan Hudson may finally have her arraignment in court. The state Supreme Court appointed Judge Dennis Waldron, who was retired, to preside over her criminal case brought by Republican Attorney General Liz Morrow. Hudson was charged with things like malfeasance in office after 10 inmates escaped the Orleans Parish Criminal Justice Center last summer through a hole behind a toilet. Several judges recused themselves from the case, and some black residents see the charges as a political stunt by state Republicans. Here's Hudson's attorney, Gregory Carter, speaking to Fox 8 television during a previous court appearance.
6: She worked tirelessly for the city. She served this city. She wants to be heard in this city. The citizens of this community deserve the opportunity to hear this case and make a decision in this case, and that's what we intend to have.
3: All of the escaped inmates were eventually captured. A new black mayor is taking office in Charlotte. Robert Harrington was sworn in this week as the 60th mayor for the city, which just said goodbye to longtime black mayor Vi Lyles, who won re-election but then decided to step down. And that's when Harrington stepped in.
7: I promise that I will wake up every morning for the year and a half thinking about Charlotte and looking forward to working with city council to make life even better here.
3: Harrington has never held public office before, but will finish out Lyles' term through 2027. Lyles says she resigned to spend more time with her family. And the Alabama governor's summer internship program launched this week. The 9-week class will run from now through the end of July. During the period, black college students and those of other backgrounds will have the opportunity to gain hands-on experience in state government, including working alongside professional staff in the executive branch. I'm Mike Stevens on your home for Black News First, the Black Information Network.
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9: Most people know about Restaurant Week, but not everyone knows there's a Black Restaurant Week born in Houston, Texas in 2016 and is now spreading to cities across the country. It's more than just menus. It's a movement.
10: And so we really want to create something that was more all-inclusive to the creative things we were seeing happening in the food scene.
9: That's one of the three founders, Fallon Farrell.
10: As we've grown through the years, we've literally watched businesses start off as like a pop-up food tent and now having like two or three locations.
9: From soul food kitchens to hidden gem caterers, Black Restaurant Week shines a light where it's long been missing. It's helped generate tens of millions of dollars for Black-owned businesses, keeping legacies alive and creating new ones. And it's part of Black history still being written every time a diner takes that first bite. I'm Esther Dillard for the Black Information Network.
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3: Well, the 2026 BET Awards proved that Black culture is bigger than ever, delivering its highest TV rating since 2019 and its strongest audience growth in years. Hosted by comedian Drewski, the show drew 2.6 million viewers across Paramount Networks, saw a 50% jump in key audience impressions, and generated an impressive 9.3 million social media interactions. The BET Experience weekend also shattered attendance records with more than 50,000 and fans showing up for concerts, fan fest, and celebrity events across LA. BET is calling this year's show a major win for both the network and the culture. And Netflix has dropped the first look at Tyler Perry's highly anticipated sequel, Why Did I Get Married Again? The movie reunites fan favorites while adding Taraji P. Henson in a major new role. Set against the backdrop of a destination wedding in Italy, the story follows the next generation as the couples discover their children are repeating many of the same relationship patterns and mistakes they once faced. Why Did I Get Married Again is set to premiere exclusively on Netflix on September 9th. With the latest in entertainment at 17 and 47 minutes past each hour, I'm Bree Wood on the Black Information Network, your home for Black news first.
2: On August 7th, 1948, Alice Coachman made history as the first Black woman to win an Olympic gold medal. Her victory in the high jump at the London Olympic Summer Games cemented her legacy as a trailblazer in sports and beyond. Coachman was born in Albany, Georgia in 1923 and grew up in the segregated South where opportunities for Black athletes, particularly women, were scarce. Despite these challenges, her determination was undeniable. She trained barefoot on dirt roads with homemade equipment, proving that passion can overcome the biggest obstacles. At the 1948 Olympics, Coachman's high jump cleared the bar at 5'6" 1/8", and she became the first Black woman to win a gold medal. Beyond the track, Coachman became a role model and advocate for young athletes, encouraging them to pursue their dreams, regardless of any barriers along the way. As we celebrate all of our country's gold medal winners, let's also take a moment to remember Alice Coachman, the first Black woman to win an Olympic gold medal. This is Bree Wood for the Black Information Network.
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6: I'm Esther Dillard on your home for 24/7 news, the Black Information Network. The CDC out of Atlanta says the U.S. death rate hit a record low in 2025, a 4.6% drop from the year before. Heart disease and cancer were the top two causes of death. And as far as who had the highest rate of death, males, older adults, and Black people. And remember the ALS Ice Bucket Challenge? Well, former NFL running back Chris Johnson has revived the challenge to raise awareness. Why now? The Black former player says he was diagnosed with ALS last year. Johnson made the announcement on Good Morning America. The 39-year-old then challenged former NFL quarterback Vince Young and Pro Football Hall of Famer Deion Sanders to do the same. NBC News says the original viral ice bucket challenge started around 2014, and ALS says it raised about $220 million globally.
7: Heading to Chicago, where Larry Snelling, who's a Black man and Chicago's police superintendent, is leaving the job. He plans to retire on July 13th. And some people aren't celebrating, like 15th Ward Alderman Ray Lopez, who says Chicago's top cop did a great job, but his timing is off. Finally, let's take a trip down to the majority Black city of Jackson, Mississippi, where residents are dealing with a deadly heat wave. Here's resident Jamar Haley.
8: When we've already had countless teen trends, street takeovers, multiple mass shootings, and to leave it in the hands of a novice or temporary placeholder concerns me.
7: Nowhere to go. And that led station WJTV to ask, where are all the cooling centers? Nick Lott, the director of communications for Jackson's mayor's office, says they're working to team up with Entergy and a nonprofit to create a center. But the question remains, where are people supposed to go right now?
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9: The Department of Justice will not release additional unredacted records from its probe into convicted sex offender Jeffrey Epstein. Officials declined the release and told a federal judge that it has already complied with the law. The filing pointed to exemptions in the law that allow the DOJ to withhold records containing victims' identities and information that could jeopardize a federal investigation. And now this, President Trump says it would be ridiculous for the United States to continue what he called a one-sided relationship with NATO. Trump made the complaint on social media and said the organization of U.S. allies was not there for us with multiple exclamation marks and is not reciprocal. His post included a diagram showing how much money NATO countries have invested in the alliance, with the United States spending a vast amount more. And that's your Washington Roundup. I'm Mike Moore on your home for 24/7 News, the Black Information Network.
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10: In 2019, marine scientists discovered the remains of the Clotilda at the bottom of Alabama's Mobile River. The Clotilda is believed to be the last known intact U.S. slave ship. In 1860, the Clotilda smuggled 110 Africans to Alabama, decades after the importation of slaves was outlawed in the United States. To hide the crime, the ship's captain, William Foster, burned and sunk the ship. Surviving ancestors of that final harrowing journey went on to establish Africatown, which still exists today. In her best-selling book, Barracoon, released in 2018, Zora Neale Hurston tells the story of Cudjoe Lewis, the last enslaved African on the Clotilda. The book details Lewis's experiences aboard the slave ship and his role in founding Africatown. Lewis died in 1935 at the age of 94. Africatown and the Clotilda are an intricate part of the national conversation about reparations, highlighting the lasting legacy of this dark chapter in American history. I'm Andrea Coleman on the Black Information Network.
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11: For millions of Americans, the dream of home ownership has not disappeared, but it has become more expensive. Housing affordability continues to be one of the biggest financial headaches facing American families, especially first-time home buyers, and especially Black families. According to economists at Stanford's Institute for Economic Policy Research, affordability is expected to remain a major concern for the remainder of the year. Two of the driving forces making home ownership more difficult are overly priced homes and the cost of borrowing money. Mortgage rates remain significantly higher than they were just a few years ago. And in lots of real estate markets, home prices are still at or close to record highs. That combination means monthly mortgage payments are still unattainable for many potential buyers. If inflation remains high, the cost of borrowing money could stay elevated. That adds more pressure to buyers who are already struggling to save money for down payments. Money news at 24 and 54 minutes past each hour. I'm Nicole Deal on your home for Black News First, the Black Information Network.
12: Misty Jordan with BIN News. Now, President Trump is celebrating the 250th birthday of the United States of America. Speaking to a crowd in Washington, D.C., Trump said the U.S. is safer, richer, and prouder than ever before.
13: No people have done more good, shown more courage, made more progress, righted more injustice, or achieved more greatness than you, the American people.
12: Trump went on to tout the courage of the founding fathers. A Delta Airlines jet is under investigation after it was reportedly hit by a firework while arriving at Chicago's Midway International Airport Saturday. The plane landed safely. And Disneyland welcomed its 1 billionth guest through its gates in Anaheim, California, Friday. Disneyland will celebrate its 71st anniversary July 17th. Get BIN News now on demand 24/7 on the iHeartRadio app.
14: Vanessa Tyler on the Black Information Network. your home for Black News First. This is the early morning 911 call that changed a Black woman's life.
15: 911, what's your emergency?
16: There's an accidental shooting. Could you please hurry up?
15: Hold on, ma'am. Hold on.
16: Oh, my God.
14: The frantic woman is Tamisha Shelton. Back in 2009, she made that call because her youngest sister's 21-year-old boyfriend was shot with her gun. The story goes Danielle Young asked to borrow Tamisha's gun to shoot raccoons in the rural Clay County, Mississippi woods.
16: He saw a raccoon and he was going to shoot it. I don't know if he tripped when he got ready to shoot it. I don't know. I don't know where the gun is. I just heard a shot.
14: She figures he tripped, shot himself. Deputies didn't see it that way. They say homicide by her. But there was a suicide note. Problem is, the jury never saw that and gave her life. Even later, when the cause of death was revised, she still sat in prison. In a brand new ruling, the Mississippi Supreme Court agrees with the state appeals court that prosecutors failed to prove she was guilty. Now, 11 years away from her children, including an infant, Tamisha Shelton is out on bail, pending a new trial. There are calls for the murder case against Tamisha Shelton to be dismissed altogether. Atlanta Black Star reports if her indictment is dismissed, her exoneration would point to a very troubling pattern in Mississippi. She would be the seventh person exonerated of murder in the state's 16th judicial district. That's the most exonerations of any district in the state, according to data collected by the National Registry of Exoneration. MississippiToday.com reports all the cases exonerated were prosecuted under former AG Forrest Allgood. He retired when he lost his re-election in 2015. A church-going killer. That's what a Chicago Black man is being accused of. Police say 45-year-old Eddie Jenkins shot his 36-year-old wife, Kiara Jenkins, to death. The estranged couple was in the process of a divorce last January, but it was after Kiara Jenkins was shot dead early that Sunday morning. Police say Eddie Jenkins went back to his home, woke up the kids, and attended church services with the five children the couple shared. Friends became concerned when Kiara was not with him and went to check on her, where she was found dead in her backyard. American heroes, the Tuskegee Airmen, the first African-American World War II military pilots who made great achievements in combat, will not be forgotten.
17: My great uncle was an original Tuskegee Airman.
14: Air Force retired Lieutenant Colonel Alex Cole, keeping the flying legacy alive, serving tours in Iraq and Afghanistan, even becoming a presidential pilot for dignitaries during the Bush and Obama administrations. Now he's teaching a new generation. His mission? Working with kids at Legacy Flight Academy.
17: In my heart, it's about teaching them that there is an opportunity out here to learn, do something that you may not have thought about.
14: I'm Vanessa Tyler on the Black Information Network, your home for Black News First.
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21: I'm Mike Stevens on your home for Black News First, the Black Information Network. A number of largely Black cities are trying to decide if the controversial ShotSpotter program should be kept. This includes Detroit. City officials say they will keep it for at least 9 more months. The contract extension was approved by City Council in a heated 5-4 vote. The more than $2 million gunshot detection system has led to much debate about its effectiveness around the country and other issues. Here's both sides of the argument from Black women who see it differently.
0: It targets Black and brown communities. It violates privacy, and the sensors are unknown where they're located.
1: Unfortunately, my nephew was killed, but if it wasn't for this shot fired, my 7-year-old son would be dead.
21: Supporters, including Detroit police leaders and community members, argue ShotSpotter helps officers find shooting victims more quickly, especially in areas where few people call 911. Cleveland, Ohio is one of the many largely Black cities in America with food deserts. Those are neighborhoods, often with African Americans living there, where fresh fruits and vegetables and other healthy foods are hard to find. And WKYC Television reports that city is losing 2 grocery stores within 3 months' time, making matters worse. African-American Yolanda Coleman is among those concerned.
22: Some of the prices are going up because of the economy. And, you know, it's the prices. Like, the prices, a lot of people can't afford these foods. Even though they say it's more jobs, the jobs are still scarce.
21: This Black city councilman is concerned about what he calls a disturbing pattern.
23: You look at trends and can we stabilize it for our residents? And you look at us being at number 3, poorest city in the nation.
21: Black Cleveland Mayor Justin Bibb calls access to quality, affordable food a priority. Hampton University is mourning the loss of Tony Brown, Dean Emeritus of the Scripps Howard School of Journalism and Communications. He died June 17th at the age of 93. The Black man was a pioneering broadcaster, educator, author, and civil rights advocate, best known as the longtime host and executive producer of Tony Brown's Journal. A Black former Dallas educator celebrated her 105th birthday, surrounded by over 100 people.
24: Happy birthday.
25: I didn't know all that was coming.
21: Catherine Lacey Mitchell tells NBC 5 Television the surprise guest that showed up to celebrate with her made her day. She is celebrated as a woman that's done so much and continues to do so.
25: My advice is for you to take care of these boys and girls. They need our help.
21: Happy birthday, Miss Catherine. For more stories of interest to the Black community, log on to binnews.com. I'm Mike Stevens on your home for Black News First, the Black Information Network.
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29: On December 9th, 1946 in Philadelphia, Howard Stanley Frankie Beverly was born. In 1970, he would form the group Raw Soul, which later was renamed Maze. Under the mentorship of Marvin Gaye, Frankie Beverly and Maze would go on to give us 9 gold albums. The Frankie Beverly and Maze live experience was more like a party than a concert. Dressed in his signature all white, crowds would stand at their feet and sing to the top of their lungs.
30: Ooh, and pain. I like sunshine and rain.
29: Sadly, on September 10th, 2024, Frankie Beverly left us with hits for lifetimes to come.

0: bare hands, and instead of grabbing a fork and napkin like he was told, he punched the woman who called him out. That started the fight. Her brother-in-law jumped in, then someone pulled out a gun. Two people were shot and injured. The black bride can be seen on video in her gown and very upset that this happened on her special day.
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2: 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The Apollo Theater opened its doors in 1914 as a burlesque theater, but soon became the premier showplace for live musical entertainment. The theater became famous for Amateur Night, a weekly talent show that launched the careers of stars like Lauryn Hill and the Jackson 5. Osiris, audiences at the Apollo became known for cheering or booing performers on stage.
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2: The slogan, "Be Good or Be Gone," became the theater's motto. 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Thank
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6: I'm Mike Stevens on your home for Black News First, the Black Information Network. Loved ones are still looking for answers in the police shooting death of a one-year-old in Senatobia, Mississippi. According to Fox 13 Television, in Memphis, attorneys are announcing preliminary autopsy findings for the little black boy named Cohen Wiley, who was killed June 14th after police say there was a Walmart shoplifting incident. The forensic pathologist that black family attorney Ben Crump hired found the cause of death to be a gunshot wound, and they called it a homicide. Those who came to the baby's funeral traveled from other states, including this black woman who considers the shooting an execution.
7: I came here because a baby is dead. He was executed by the state. Straight out of infancy, he's gone.
6: Another black woman is among those strongly calling for justice for the baby.
8: Justice should be served. If the wrongdoing is done, the way it happened, it should have never happened. I don't care if it was shoplifting, it should have not happened. And we got to support each other, and if we don't come together, nothing's going to change.
6: Lawyer Ben Crum says a civil lawsuit could be filed. Black former New Orleans Sheriff Susan Hudson may finally have her arraignment in court. The state Supreme Court appointed Judge Dennis Waldron, who was retired, to preside over her criminal case brought by Republican Attorney General Liz Morrill. Hudson was charged with things like malfeasance in office after 10 inmates escaped the Orleans Parish Criminal Justice Center last summer through a hole behind a toilet. Several judges recused themselves from the case, and some black residents see the charges as a political stunt by state Republicans. Here's Hudson's attorney, Gregory Carter, speaking to Fox 8 Television during a previous court appearance.
9: She worked tirelessly for the city. She served this city. She wants to be heard in this city. The citizens of this community deserve the opportunity to hear this case and make a decision in this case, and that's what we intend to have.
6: All of the escaped inmates were eventually captured. A new black mayor is taking office in Charlotte. Robert Harrington was sworn in this week as the 60th mayor for the city, which just said goodbye to longtime black mayor Vi Lyles, who won re-election but then decided to step down. And that's when Harrington stepped in.
10: I promise that I will wake up every morning for the year and a half thinking about Charlotte and looking forward to working with city council to make life even better here.
6: Harrington has never held public office before, but will finish out Lyles' term through 2027. Lyle says she resigned to spend more time with her family. And the Alabama governor's summer internship program launched this week. The 9-week class will run from now through the end of July. During the period, black college students and those of other backgrounds will have the opportunity to gain hands-on experience in state government, including working alongside professional staff in the executive branch. I'm Mike Stevens on your home for Black News First, the Black Information Network.
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13: I'm Bill Black with another Bet You Didn't Know music fact. 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
3: Well, the 2026 BET Awards proved that Black culture is bigger than ever, delivering its highest TV ratings since 2019 and its strongest audience growth in years. Hosted by comedian Drewski, the show drew 2.6 million viewers across Paramount Networks, saw a 50% jump in key audience impressions, and generated an impressive 9.3 million social media interactions. The BET Experience weekend also shattered attendance records, with more than 50,000 fans showing up for concerts, fan fest, and celebrity events across LA. BET is calling this year's show a major win for both the network and the culture. And Netflix has dropped the first look at Tyler Perry's highly anticipated sequel, Why Did I Get Married Again? The movie reunites fan favorites while adding Taraji P. Henson in a major new role. Set against the backdrop of a destination wedding in Italy, the story follows the next generation as the couples discover their children are repeating many of the same relationship patterns and mistakes they once faced. Why Did I Get Married Again is set to premiere exclusively on Netflix on September 9th. With the latest in entertainment at 17 and 47 minutes past each hour, I'm Bree Wood on the Black Information Network, your home for Black news first.
4: On August 7th, 1948, Alice Coachman made history as the first Black woman to win an Olympic gold medal. Her victory in the high jump at the London Olympic Summer Games cemented her legacy as a trailblazer in sports and beyond. Coachman was born in Albany, Georgia in 1923 and grew up in the segregated South, where opportunities for Black athletes, particularly women, were scarce. Despite these challenges, her determination was undeniable. She trained barefoot on dirt roads with homemade equipment, proving that passion can overcome the biggest obstacles. At the 1948 Olympics, Coachman's high jump cleared the bar at 5'6" 1/8", and she became the first Black woman to win a gold medal. Beyond the track, Coachman became a role model and advocate for young athletes, encouraging them to pursue their dreams regardless of any barriers along the way. As we celebrate all of our country's gold medal winners, let's also take a moment to remember Alice Coachman, the first Black woman to win an Olympic gold medal. This is Bree Wood for the Black Information Network.
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6: And I'm Esther Dillard on your home for 24/7 news, the Black Information Network. The CDC out of Atlanta says the U.S. death rate hit a record low in 2025, a 4.6% drop from the year before. Heart disease and cancer were the top two causes of death. And as far as who had the highest rate of death, males, older adults, and Black people. And remember the ALS Ice Bucket Challenge? Well, former NFL running back Chris Johnson has revived the challenge to raise awareness. Why now? The Black former player says he was diagnosed with ALS last year. Johnson made the announcement on Good Morning America. The 39-year-old then challenged former NFL quarterback Vince Young and Pro Football Hall of Famer Deion Sanders to do the same. NBC News says the original viral ice bucket challenge started around 2014, and ALS says it raised about $220 million globally.
7: Heading to Chicago, where Larry Snelling, who's a Black man and Chicago's police superintendent, is leaving the job. He plans to retire on July 13th. And some people aren't celebrating, like 15th Ward Alderman Ray Lopez, who says Chicago's top cop did a great job, but his timing is off. Finally, let's take a trip down to the majority Black city of Jackson, Mississippi, where residents are dealing with a deadly heat wave. Here's resident Jamar Haley.
8: When we've already had countless teen trends, street takeovers, multiple mass shootings, and to leave it in the hands of a novice or temporary placeholder concerns me.
7: Nowhere to go. And that led station WJTV to ask, where are all the cooling centers? Nick Lott, the director of communications for Jackson's mayor's office, says they're working to team up with Entergy and a nonprofit to create a center. But the question remains, where are people supposed to go right now?
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9: The Department of Justice will not release additional unredacted records from its probe into convicted sex offender Jeffrey Epstein. Officials declined the release and told a federal judge that it has already complied with the law. The filing pointed to exemptions in the law that allow the DOJ to withhold records containing victims' identities and information that could jeopardize a federal investigation. And now this, President Trump says it would be ridiculous for the United States to continue what he called a one-sided relationship with NATO. Trump made the complaint on social media and said the organization of U.S. allies was not there for us with multiple exclamation marks and is not reciprocal. His post included a diagram showing how much money NATO countries have invested in the alliance, with the United States spending a vast amount more. And that's your Washington Roundup. I'm Mike Moore on your home for 24/7 News, the Black Information Network.
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10: In 2019, marine scientists discovered the remains of the Clotilda at the bottom of Alabama's Mobile River. The Clotilda is believed to be the last known intact U.S. slave ship. In 1860, the Clotilda smuggled 110 Africans to Alabama, decades after the importation of slaves was outlawed in the United States. To hide the crime, the ship's captain, William Foster, burned and sunk the ship. Surviving ancestors of that final harrowing journey went on to establish Africatown, which still exists today. In her best-selling book, Barracoon, released in 2018, Zora Neale Hurston tells the story of Cudjoe Lewis, the last enslaved African on the Clotilda. The book details Lewis's experiences aboard the slave ship and his role in founding Africatown. Lewis died in 1935 at the age of 94. Africatown and the Clotilda are an intricate part of the national conversation about reparations, highlighting the lasting legacy of this dark chapter in American history. I'm Andrea Coleman on the Black Information Network.
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11: For millions of Americans, the dream of home ownership has not disappeared, but it has become more expensive. Housing affordability continues to be one of the biggest financial headaches facing American families, especially first-time home buyers, and especially Black families. According to economists at Stanford's Institute for Economic Policy Research, affordability is expected to remain a major concern for the remainder of the year. Two of the driving forces making home ownership more difficult are overly priced homes and the cost of borrowing money. Mortgage rates remain significantly higher than they were just a few years ago. And in lots of real estate markets, home prices are still at or close to record highs. That combination means monthly mortgage payments are still unattainable for many potential buyers. If inflation remains high, the cost of borrowing money could stay elevated. That adds more pressure to buyers who are already struggling to save money for down payments. Money news at 24 and 54 minutes past each hour. I'm Nicole Deal on your home for Black News First, the Black Information Network.
12: Misty Jordan with BIN News. Now, President Trump is celebrating the 250th birthday of the United States of America. Speaking to a crowd in Washington, D.C., Trump said the U.S. is safer, richer, and prouder than ever before.

album, he was accepting submissions of songs. Enter Brother Number Two. Brother Number Two submits a song for Brother Number One's album, but Brother Number One says, uh-uh, that's trash. So Brother

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1: I'm Mike Stevens on your home for Black News First, the Black Information Network. A number of largely black cities are trying to decide if the controversial ShotSpotter program should be kept. This includes Detroit. City officials say they will keep it for at least 9 more months. The contract extension was approved by City Council in a heated 5-4 vote. The more than $2 million gunshot detection system has led to much debate about its effectiveness around the country and other issues. Here's both sides of the argument from black women who see it differently.
2: It targets black and brown communities. It violates privacy, and the sensors are unknown where they're located.
3: Unfortunately, my nephew was killed, but if it wasn't for this ShotSpotter, my 7-year-old son would be dead.
1: Supporters, including Detroit police leaders and community members, argue ShotSpotter helps officers find shooting victims more quickly, especially in areas where few people call 911. Cleveland, Ohio is one of the many largely black cities in America with food deserts. Those are neighborhoods, often with African Americans living there, where fresh fruits and vegetables and other healthy foods are hard to find. And WKYC Television reports that city is losing 2 grocery stores within 3 months' time, making matters worse. African American Yolanda Coleman is among those concerned.
4: Some of the prices are going up because of the economy, and, you know, it's the prices. Like, the prices, a lot of people can't afford these foods, even though they say it's more jobs. The jobs are still scarce.
1: This black city councilman is concerned about what he calls a disturbing pattern.
5: You look at trends and can we stabilize it for our residents? And you look at us being at number 3, poorest city in the nation.
1: Black Cleveland Mayor Justin Bibb calls access to quality, affordable food a priority. Hampton University is mourning the loss of Tony Brown, Dean Emeritus of the Scripps Howard School of Journalism and Communications. He died June 17th at the age of 93. The black man was a pioneering broadcaster, educator, author, and civil rights advocate, best known as the longtime host and executive producer of Tony Brown's Journal. A black former Dallas educator celebrated her 105th birthday, surrounded by over 100 people.
6: Happy birthday.
7: I didn't know all that was coming.
1: Catherine Lacey Mitchell tells NBC 5 Television the surprise guest that showed up to celebrate with her made her day. She is celebrated as a woman that's done so much and continues to do so.
8: My advice is for you to take care of these boys and girls. They need help.
1: Happy birthday, Miss Catherine. For more stories of interest to the black community, log on to BINnews.com. I'm Mike Stevens on your home for Black News First, the Black Information Network. 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
10: What if I had known at the beginning of Fish, what I know now? 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
11: That's a conversation I had with Trey Anastasio, lead singer and guitarist of Fish, for a piece I wrote back in 2002. I first saw Fish at a tiny club in the late 80s. Now, decades later, the band is still touring, still making a cultural impact, and I'm still covering them. I'm Dean Budnick, and this is Long May They Run, Season 1, Fish.
12: I saw them in the late 80s, and the people are going like crazy. I mean, they're dancing like a storm. After the show, I rushed backstage and said, look, I'm quitting my job as a promoter. I'm your new manager. I've seen it, and that's the future.
13: They changed the industry. industry. They've changed the landscape, the entire festival circuit.
14: We're going to draw 75 to 80,000 people to an Indian reservation in the middle of Florida on New Year's 1999. No one's ever heard of us. We're going to do it anyway and have it work. This is our path. We're going to follow it. We don't care where it leads.
15: The Baker's Dozen. 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
19: Miami-Dade authorities found her body at Gwen Cherry Park and ruled it suicide. 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
22: BIN News This Hour, I'm Andrea Coleman. Coming up,
23: grandfather Adam Daniel Williams, who was in the first generation of slavery. His father was a slave.
22: Descendants of one of America's most respected and loved Black history legacy family celebrate the reopening of a historical landmark linked directly to their family. And a Black family discovers their connection to the building of the White House.
24: Plus, it means everything, you know, to be recognized by your peers.
22: A legendary black gospel artist prepares to be honored by a leading civil rights organization. Visitors are finally being welcomed back to the birth home of Dr. Martin Luther King Jr. in Atlanta. Family members of the late civil rights icon were on hand for a ribbon cutting ceremony yesterday, marking the reopening of the landmark.
25: Martin,
22: Dr. Bernice
25: Martin,
22: King.
25: AD and Christine
22: were poured into
25: by their parenting. At that table, there were so many lessons shared.
22: The Auburn Avenue home has been closed for nearly 3 years for structural preservation, modernization, and accessibility improvements. The MLK National Historic Park site will reopen to the public tomorrow. A Black family is learning they are connected to the building of the White House. Essence tells the story of Ashley Swain, a neuroscientist who lives in Atlanta, and her mother, Jackie Smith Sullivan, being the first confirmed living descendants of an enslaved person who helped to build the presidential residence. An enslaved laborer was Sullivan's third great-grandfather and Swain's fourth. You can see the full report in a special feature titled Disney Celebrates America. A clip of the program will also run during a special 4th of July edition of Good Morning America from 7 a.m. to 9 a.m. Eastern tomorrow morning. Cece Winans, the Distinguished Black Award-winning artist, is being recognized this year by the National Urban League. Winans, who has been entertaining audiences for more than 30 years, will receive the President's Award for Arts for exceptional leadership and artistry. In a one-on-one interview with BIN, Winans explains why the award is so special to her.
26: Yeah, it means a lot. It means a lot that they would look at what God has done and want to honor it. And again, all honor and glory goes to the Father. And I pray that this award, that this platform will bring the good news to somebody. You know, I pray that when I accept it, that God will be glorified. So I am humbled by it and it means a lot. And I'm grateful.
22: NUL's National Conference will take place later this month on July 29th through August 1st in Asheville, Tennessee. You can learn more about it and buy tickets at NUL.org. CC also has the Generations Live Conference coming up this month. It will also be in Nashville from July 23rd to July 25th. And you can learn more about it at GenerationsLiveConference.com. We'll have more of our interview at CC next week. 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I'm Andrea Coleman on the Black Information Network, home of Black News First.
27: Here's what's
0: trending this hour, a Delta Airlines jet is under investigation after it was reportedly hit by a firework while arriving at Chicago's Midway International Airport. Officials say a pilot reportedly felt a big bang underneath the plane Saturday night. The plane was 200 feet above the ground during the incident and landed safely. The flight was coming in from Hartsfield-Jackson International Airport in Atlanta. No injuries were reported. I'm Misty Jordan, and that's what's trending.
18: 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Covering the latest news, sports, and events at our historically black colleges and universities. Here's Morgan Wood.
2: A major investment is coming to HBCU athletics as Hampton University moves forward with a multi-million dollar renovation of its stadium aimed at modernizing the fan experience and strengthening campus pride. The project will upgrade key areas of the facility, including the playing surface, seating, and game day infrastructure, with an emphasis on safety, accessibility, and the overall experience for fans and student athletes. University leaders say the goal is to bring the stadium up to modern standards while preserving its legacy as a central part of Hampton's athletic tradition. The upgrades are also expected to boost recruiting, support campus events, and expand use of the facility beyond football season. Officials say the work will be completed in phases, with construction expected to begin ahead of the upcoming seasons as part of a long-term investment in the university and its athletic program. With the latest in HBCU news, I'm Morgan Wood on the Black Information Network.
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6: The opinions, beliefs, and viewpoints expressed in this commentary are those of the author and do not necessarily represent those of BIN and its founding partners and employees.
7: I'm James T. Harris, and I have something to say. Everybody wants to talk about party loyalty. I want to talk about outcomes. Let's stop arguing over red versus blue and start looking at the scoreboard. One side emphasizes family, personal responsibility, entrepreneurship, school choice, safe neighborhoods, faith, work, and home ownership. The other increasingly emphasizes government programs, identity politics, and the idea that someone else is responsible for your success or failure. According to Pew Research, more than 8 out of 10 black voters identify with or lean Democrat. Yet after generations of that political loyalty, black wealth still trails dramatically behind white wealth. Home ownership is lower. Business ownership is lower. Too many neighborhoods remain trapped by failing schools and violent crime. At some point, loyalty has to answer for results.

0: place where dreams are born, legends are made, and history is written. For the Black Information Network, I'm Kevin Brown.
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3: I'm Mike Stevens on your home for Black News First, the Black Information Network. Loved ones are still looking for answers in the police shooting death of a one-year-old in Senatobia, Mississippi. According to Fox 13 Television, in Memphis, attorneys are announcing preliminary autopsy findings for the little black boy named Cohen Wiley, who was killed June 14th after police say there was a Walmart shoplifting incident. The forensic pathologist that black family attorney Ben Crump hired found the cause of death to be a gunshot wound. And they call it a homicide. Those who came to the baby's funeral traveled from other states, including this black woman who considers the shooting an execution.
4: I came here because the baby is dead. He was executed by the state. Straight out of infancy, he's gone.
3: Another black woman is among those strongly calling for justice for the baby.
5: Justice should be served. If the wrongdoing is done, the way it happened, it shouldn't ever happen. I don't care if it was shoplifting, it should have not happened. And we got to support each other, and if we don't come together, nothing's going to change.
3: Lawyer Ben Crum says a civil lawsuit could be filed. Black former New Orleans Sheriff Susan Hudson may finally have her arraignment in court. The state Supreme Court appointed Judge Dennis Waldron, who was retired, to preside over her criminal case brought by Republican Attorney General Liz Morrow. Hudson was charged with things like malfeasance in office after 10 inmates escaped the Orleans Parish Criminal Justice Center last summer through a hole behind a toilet. Several judges recused themselves from the case, and some black residents see the charges as a political stunt by state Republicans. Here's Hudson's attorney, Gregory Carter, speaking to Fox 8 Television during a previous court appearance.
6: She worked tirelessly for the city. She served this city. She wants to be heard in this city. The citizens of this community deserve the opportunity to hear this case and make a decision in this case, and that's what we intend to happen.
3: All of the escaped inmates were eventually captured. A new black mayor is taking office in Charlotte. Robert Harrington was sworn in this week as the 60th mayor for the city, which just said goodbye to longtime black mayor Vi Lyles, who won re-election but then decided to step down. And that's when Harrington stepped in.
7: I promise that I will wake up every morning for the year and a half thinking about Charlotte and looking forward to working with city council to make life even better here.
3: Harrington has never held public office before, but will finish out Lyles' term through 2027. Lyles says she resigned to spend more time with her family. And the Alabama governor's summer internship program launched this week. The 9-week class will run from now through the end of July. During the period, black college students and those of other backgrounds will have the opportunity to gain hands-on experience in state government, including working alongside professional staff in the executive branch. I'm Mike Stevens on your home for Black News First, the Black Information Network.
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10: 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I'm Layla Ali, and my history lives here.
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3: For BIN News this hour, I'm Esther Dillard. Coming up, the nation celebrated 250 years this past weekend. The first black secretary of the Smithsonian speaks about

So when brother number one was putting together his fourth album, he was accepting submissions of songs. Enter brother number two. Brother number two submits a song for brother number one's album, but brother number one says, uh-uh, that's trash.

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3: I'm Mike Stevens on your home for Black News First, the Black Information Network. Loved ones are still looking for answers in the police shooting death of a one-year-old in Senatobia, Mississippi. According to Fox 13 Television, in Memphis, attorneys are announcing preliminary

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2: Legendary singer-songwriter Lionel Richie is back on stage after a brief health scare last month. On January 24th, Richie opened his tour in St. Paul, Minnesota, but began feeling dizzy mid-performance and stepped away for an unscheduled intermission. His band later told the audience he was not feeling well and the show would not continue. Richie has since returned to the stage, performing again Tuesday night in Pittsburgh, Pennsylvania. Elsewhere in entertainment, rapper Lil Wayne is apologizing after skipping a scheduled performance in Maine on June 30th. Fans waited until 11 p.m. before being told he would not appear, with no immediate explanation given. Billboard reports Wayne later addressed the situation on Instagram stories, apologizing to fans and offering to reschedule the show for July 28th. And Andre 3000 says new music may be on the way. During a Q&A tied to his Project 7 piano sketches, the former Outkast member revealed he's been recording with Sonic Youth guitarist Lee Ranaldo, saying the collaboration should be coming out soon, though no further details were shared. His latest release, 7 Piano Sketches, dropped in May of 2025. With the latest in entertainment, I'm Morgan Wood on the Black Information Network. BINnews.com, your home for Black news first.
3: I'm Bill Black with another Bet You Didn't Know music fact. So I just got through reading Mariah Carey's book, The Meaning of Mariah Carey. And in it, she talks about her and Derek Jeter had a brief fling from 97 to 1998 towards the end of her marriage to Tommy Mottola. She also revealed that Derek was the inspiration for this song.

0: July, New Jersey Governor Mikey Sherrill and the Garden State's health commissioner said in a news conference the heat wave had claimed at least 22 lives in the state dating back to Thursday.
1: This weather is extreme and dangerous. The number of heat-related deaths is up. As I said on Thursday, extreme heat is the number one weather-related killer in America, and this is the hottest stretch we've seen in over 14 years.
0: Over 150 million Americans across the eastern U.S. were subjected to record-setting heat on the 4th of July, with heat alerts issued from the Midwest to the Deep South and the Northeast.
2: We're seeing this resegregation of America's schools since about the 1980s, and you can feel it in every state.
0: That's one of the researchers from the nonprofit Brown's Promise telling NBC Connecticut. Their recent nationwide study shows that the state of Connecticut has one of the largest gaps when it comes to how wealthy and poor school districts perform. The organization is named after Brown versus Board of Education. That's the 1954 ruling that ended segregation in the U.S. Meantime, in Washington, D.C., hundreds of masked members of the Patriot Front carried American and Confederate flags from Union Station to Eastern Market on the 4th of July. Authorities say white nationalist groups caused no problems. Reports are the group handed out flyers criticizing what it called gender hysteria, the murder of the unborn, the corruption of youth, and assaults against the institution of marriage. Interior Secretary Doug Burgum was asked about the march on CNN's State of the Union.
3: Well, I think that certainly is what they stand for is nothing that I could possibly agree with, but one of the foundational principles of the United States, which makes democracy messy, is free speech.
0: Black Texas Representative Al Green weighed in on MS Now.
4: Let them march. And let people see that this level of racism and hate still exists, that the Klan has only metamorphosed now. They become a little bit more intelligent about how they display themselves, but they're still persons with the same mentality, and that is a mentality that would divide us.
0: And tennis star Coco Gauff is trading her racket for a director's chair. Black Enterprise reports the Grand Slam champion is executive producing two documentary shorts for the Tennis Channel, one exploring the role of fashion in tennis culture and another honoring trailblazer Zena Garrison, the first black woman to reach a Wimbledon singles final since Althea Gibson did it in 1957. Stay informed, stay connected, and subscribe. 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I'm Esther Dillard, where the Black Information Network means Black News First.
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7: Welcome to the journey around America where we visit iconic locations connected to Black history. 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
7: The slogan, "Be Good or Be Gone," became the theater's motto. 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
10: I'm Mike Stevens on your home for Black News First, the Black Information Network. Loved ones are still looking for answers in the police shooting death of a one-year-old in Senatobia, Mississippi. According to Fox 13 Television, in Memphis, attorneys are announcing preliminary autopsy findings for the little black boy named Cohen Wiley, who was killed June 14th after police say there was a Walmart shoplifting incident. The forensic pathologist that black family attorney Ben Crump hired found the cause of death to be a gunshot wound. And they call it a homicide. Those who came to the baby's funeral traveled from other states, including this black woman who considers the shooting an execution.
11: I came here because a baby is dead. He was executed by the state.

0: out of infancy. He's gone.
1: Another black woman is among those strongly calling for justice for the baby.
2: Justice should be served. If the wrongdoing is done, the way it happened, it shouldn't ever happen. I don't care if it was shoplifting, it should have not happened. And we got to support each other, and if we don't come together, nothing's going to change.
1: Lawyer Ben Crum says a civil lawsuit could be filed. Black former New Orleans Sheriff Susan Hudson may finally have her arraignment in court. The state Supreme Court appointed Judge Dennis Waldron, who was retired, to preside over her criminal case brought by Republican Attorney General Liz Morrill. Hudson was charged with things like malfeasance in office after 10 inmates escaped the Orleans Parish Criminal Justice Center last summer through a hole behind a toilet. Several judges recused themselves from the case, and some black residents see the charges as a political stunt by state Republicans. Here's Hudson's attorney, Gregory Carter, speaking to Fox 8 Television during a previous court appearance.
3: She worked tirelessly for the city. She served this city. She wants to be heard in this city. The citizens of this community deserve the opportunity to hear this case and make a decision in this case, and that's what we intend to happen.
1: All of the escaped inmates were eventually captured. A new black mayor is taking office in Charlotte. Robert Harrington was sworn in this week as the 60th mayor for the city, which just said goodbye to longtime black mayor Vi Lyles, who won re-election but then decided to step down. And that's when Harrington stepped in.
4: I promise that I will wake up every morning for the year and a half thinking about Charlotte and looking forward to working with city council to make life even better here.
1: Harrington has never held public office before, but will finish out Lyles' term through 2027. Lyles says she resigned to spend more time with her family. And the Alabama Governor's summer internship program launched this week. The 9-week class will run from now through the end of July. During the period, black college students and those of other backgrounds will have the opportunity to gain hands-on experience in state government, including working alongside professional staff in the executive branch. I'm Mike Stevens on your home for Black News First, the Black Information Network.
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6: Most people know about Restaurant Week, but not everyone knows there's a Black Restaurant Week born in Houston, Texas in 2016 and is now spreading to cities across the country. It's more than just menus. It's a movement.
7: And so we really want to create something that was more all-inclusive to the creative things we were seeing happening in the food scene.
6: That's one of the three founders, Fallon Farrell.
7: As we've grown through the years, we've literally watched businesses start off as like a pop-up food tent and now having like two or three locations.
6: From soul food kitchens to hidden gem caterers, Black Restaurant Week shines a light where it's long been missing. It's helped generate tens of millions of dollars for Black-owned businesses, keeping legacies alive and creating new ones. And it's part of Black history still being written every time a diner takes that first bite. I'm Esther Dillard for the Black Information Network.
8: 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I'm Charlamagne Tha God, host of the world's most dangerous morning show, The Breakfast Club, and my history lives here.
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13: This is not a Democratic or Republican thing or a socialist or moderate or liberal thing. 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
14: 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Congressman Mike Quigley threw his hat in the race.
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16: Cell phones have been an integral part of connecting our modern world. But did you know a black nuclear engineer pioneered the technology for them? Henry Thomas Sampson was born in 1934 in Jackson, Mississippi. He earned his bachelor's degree in chemical engineering from Purdue University in 1956, followed by his master's degree from UCLA in 1961 and his PhD shortly after. In 1971, Henry Sampson created the Gamma Electric Cell. It's a device which produced long-lasting power to satellites. Sampson's innovation caught the attention of the Motorola Company, which then placed his patented technology into their telephones. This eventually led to the very first telephone calls being made using cell phones. Henry Sampson passed on June 4th, 2015. His genius and black excellence helped create the globally connected world we share today. This is Tammy Eswick for the Black Information Network.
17: 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I'm Mike Strautmanis, and my history lives here.
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18: Here's what's trending this hour. NASA Administrator Jared Isaacman said the United States is in a renewed space race with China, warning that China's space program is advancing at a rapid pace. Speaking on CBS's Face the Nation, Isaacman emphasized the importance of maintaining a strong American presence in space for both scientific discovery and economic growth. His remarks come after NASA's successful Artemis II mission around the moon. I'm Bree Wood with what's trending.
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19: The Philadelphia 76ers are reportedly swinging big this offseason. ESPN says the team is trying to lure LeBron James to the city of brotherly love. The 41-year-old is now an unrestricted free agent after announcing his departure from the LA Lakers. The push comes one day after Philadelphia reshaped its roster in a blockbuster trade that sent Paul George and draft picks to Boston in exchange for 2024 Finals MVP Jaylen Brown. Elsewhere in unfortunate sports news, former New Orleans Saint linebacker Keith Mitchell has died at the age of 51. His alma mater, Texas A&M, confirmed the news Thursday night. Mitchell played 7 seasons in the NFL, spending 5 with the Saints and earning a Pro Bowl selection in 2000. He also had stints with the Houston Texans and Jacksonville Jaguars. And former NFL running back Chris Johnson is bringing back a viral moment for a serious cause. Johnson revealed on Good Morning America that he was diagnosed with ALS last year and is now reviving the Ice Bucket Challenge to raise awareness. In his first video, his daughter poured ice all over his head as he challenged other former teammates and stars, including Vince Young and Deion Sanders. With the latest in sports, I'm Morgan Wood on the Black Information Network.
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3: Well, the 2026 BET Awards proved that Black culture is bigger than ever, delivering its highest TV ratings since 2019 and its strongest audience growth in years. Hosted by comedian Drewski, the show drew 2.6 million viewers across Paramount Networks, saw a 50% jump in key audience impressions, and generated an impressive 9.3 million social media interactions. The BET Experience Weekend also shattered attendance records, with more than 50,000 fans showing up for concerts, fan fest, and celebrity events across LA. BET is calling this year's show a major win for both the network and the culture. And Netflix has dropped the first look at Tyler Perry's highly anticipated sequel, Why Did I Get Married Again? The movie reunites fan favorites while adding Taraji P. Henson in a major new role. Set against the backdrop of a destination wedding in Italy, the story follows the next generation as the couples discover their children are repeating many of the same relationship patterns and mistakes they once faced. Why Did I Get Married Again is set to premiere exclusively on Netflix on September 9th. With the latest in entertainment at 17 and 47 minutes past each hour, I'm Bree Wood on the Black Information Network, your home for Black news first.
4: On December 9th, 1946 in Philadelphia, Howard Stanley Frankie Beverly was born. In 1970, he would form the group Raw Soul, which later was renamed Maze. Under the mentorship of Marvin Gaye, Frankie Beverly and Maze would go on to give us 9 gold albums. Frankie Beverly and Maze's live experience was more like a party than a concert. Dressed in his signature all white, crowds would stand at their feet and sing to the top of their lungs.
5: Ooh, and pain. I like sunshine and rain.
4: Sadly, on September 10th, 2024, Frankie Beverly left us with hits for lifetimes to come.

0: most assured defeat, tried to use his heavy hand once again to be some sort of strong man leader. And it is ultimately making our communities less safe. It is creating unknown amounts of chaos. And we have agents that are running afoul of the law. There's a mask ordinance in Milwaukee that says that ICE agents cannot wear masks. They are defying the law.
1: In Washington, D.C., hundreds of masked members of the Patriot Front carried American and Confederate flags from Union Station to Eastern Market on the 4th of July. Authorities say the white nationalist group caused no problems. However, reports are the demonstration caused many people to question if the Trump administration supported or condemned these actions. Interior Secretary Doug Burgum was asked about the march on CNN's State of the Union.
2: Well, I think that certainly is what they stand for is nothing that I could possibly agree with. But one of the foundational principles of the United States, which makes democracy messy, is free speech.
1: Black Democratic Texas Representative Al Green spoke on MS Now about it.
3: Let them march and let people see that this level of racism and hate still exists, that the Klan has only metamorphosed now. They become a little bit more intelligent about how they display themselves. But they're still persons with the same mentality. And that is a mentality that would divide us, prevent us from uniting, prevent us from working together.
1: And the 2026 Essence Festival of Culture wrapped up in New Orleans this weekend. The 32-year celebration centered around the theme, Ladies First. Some of the highlights included former First Lady Michelle Obama. She recorded a live episode of the IMO podcast alongside moderator Kiki Palmer to discuss fashion, legacy, and her book, The Look. Dr. Bernice King held a civil rights panel discussion with Dr. Ilyasa Shabazz, daughter of Malcolm X. And Cardi B helped showcase the beauty and style of women of color with a pop-up shop for her brand, Grow Good, along with the ladies of Camille Rose Beauty in matching tracksuits. 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
6: Launched in 1921, Black Swan Records was the first widely distributed black-owned record label that sold popular music to black audiences.
7: Last night I sat and thought, yeah.
6: In its two-year existence, it released over 180 records, including the first black classical music. Based out of Harlem and founded by Harry Pace, the label was named after opera singer Elizabeth Taylor Greenfield. Known as the Black Swan, its esteemed board of directors included John E. Nail, band leader Fletcher Henderson, and composer William Grant, who would tap several artists who would later become prominent jazz musicians. While relatively short-lived, the success of Black Swan proved there was a significant market demand for black artists, prompting several major white-owned companies to begin publishing music by these performers, forging an African-American presence into the mainstream music business. This is Frankie Darcel for the Black Information Network.
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8: I'm Mike Stevens on your home for Black News First, the Black Information Network. Loved ones are still looking for answers in the police shooting death of a one-year-old in Senatobia, Mississippi. According to Fox 13 Television, in Memphis, attorneys are announcing preliminary autopsy findings for the little black boy named Cohen Wiley, who was killed June 14th after police say there was a Walmart shoplifting incident. The forensic pathologist that black family attorney Ben Crump hired found the cause of death to be a gunshot wound. And they call it a homicide. Those who came to the baby's funeral traveled from other states, including this black woman who considers the shooting an execution.
9: I came here because the baby is dead. He was executed by the state. Straight out of infancy, he's gone.
8: Another black woman is among those strongly calling for justice for the baby.
10: Justice should be served. If the wrongdoing is done, the way it happened, it shouldn't ever happen. I don't care if it was shoplifting, it should have not happened. And we got to support each other, and if we don't come together, nothing's going to change.
8: Lawyer Ben Crump says a civil lawsuit could be filed. Black former New Orleans Sheriff Susan Hudson may finally have her arraignment in court. The state Supreme Court appointed Judge Dennis Waldron, who was retired.

0: hired to preside over her criminal case brought by Republican Attorney General Liz Morrow. Hudson was charged with things like malfeasance in office after 10 inmates escaped the Orleans Parish Criminal Justice Center last summer through a hole behind a toilet. Several judges recused themselves from the case, and some black residents see the charges as a political stunt by state Republicans. Here's Hudson's attorney, Gregory Carter, speaking to Fox 8 Television during a previous court appearance.
1: She worked tirelessly for the city. She served this city. She wants to be heard in this city. The citizens of this community deserve the opportunity to hear this case and make a decision in this case, and that's what we intend to have.
0: All of the escaped inmates were eventually captured. A new black mayor is taking office in Charlotte. Robert Harrington was sworn in this week as the 60th mayor for the city, which just said goodbye to longtime black mayor Vi Lyles, who won re-election but then decided to step down. And that's when Harrington stepped in.
2: I promise that I will wake up every morning for the year and a half thinking about Charlotte and looking forward to working with city council to make life even better here.
0: Harrington has never held public office before, but will finish out Lyles' term through 2027. Lyles says she resigned to spend more time with her family. And the Alabama governor's summer internship program launched this week. The 9-week class will run from now through the end of July. During the period, black college students and those of other backgrounds will have the opportunity to gain hands-on experience in state government, including working alongside professional staff in the executive branch. I'm Mike Stevens on your home for Black News First, the Black Information Network.
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5: This is Layla Ali, undefeated world champion, Hall of Fame boxer, wellness advocate, and CEO of Layla Ali Lifestyle. My father, Muhammad Ali, was more than a champion in the ring. He was a global voice for courage, conviction, faith, and justice. The Muhammad Ali Center celebrates his life, his principles, and his willingness to stand for something bigger than himself, reminding us of the power of purpose. To learn more,

0: /history. I'm Layla Ali, and my history lives here.
1: I'm Bill Black with another Bet You Didn't Know music fact. 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
2: Ain't nobody coming to see you, Otis.
1: 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You ever heard Patti LaBelle talk about the time she was engaged?

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2: It's the Black Information Network.
5: Short-term career and tech education programs are now eligible for federal Pell Grants.
3: What happens next?
6: House Leader Hakeem Jeffries highlighting that this week marks 1 year since Republican congressional leadership enacted the largest cut to Medicaid in American history.
2: Happens here.
7: The opinions, beliefs, and

0: American and Confederate flags from Union Station to Eastern Market on the 4th of July. Authorities say the white nationalist group caused no problems. However, reports are it raised concerns about if the Trump administration supported or condemned their actions. Interior Secretary Doug Burgum was asked about the march on CNN's State of the Union. He said he disagreed with the group's message, but added that they are entitled to the same free speech and protections as other Americans. Black Democratic Texas Representative Al Green spoke on MS Now about it.
1: Let them march and let people see that this level of racism and hate still exists. But there's still persons with the same mentality. And that is a mentality that would divide us.
0: And some are calling out President Trump as causing political interference in the FIFA World Cup. The U.S. men's soccer team is getting a star player back for its round of 16 match against Belgium. World Soccer Magazine writer Henry Winter says striker Folarin Balogun is available after his one-match ban was suspended by FIFA's disciplinary committee.
2: It undermines what has been a very good and very sporting tournament. And given that FIFA tell all national associations you can't have any political interference without getting too in-depth about this.
0: Balogun was given a red card during the second half of the United States victory over Bosnia and Herzegovina. The New York Times reports that Trump had earlier called FIFA's president and asked him to review the red card. Belgium has been granted the right to appeal. I'm Esther Dillard, where the Black Information Network means Black news first.
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5: Welcome to the journey around America where we visit iconic locations connected to Black history. 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
8: I'm Mike Stevens on your home for Black News First, the Black Information Network. Loved ones are still looking for answers in the police shooting death of a one-year-old in Senatobia, Mississippi. According to Fox 13 Television, in Memphis, attorneys are announcing preliminary autopsy findings for the little black boy named Cohen Wiley, who was killed June 14th after police say there was a Walmart shoplifting incident. The forensic pathologist that black family attorney Ben Crump hired found the cause of death to be a gunshot wound, and they called it a homicide. Those who came to the baby's funeral traveled from other states, including this black woman who considers the shooting an execution.
9: I came here because a baby is dead. He was executed by the state. Straight out of infancy, he's gone.
8: Another black woman is among those strongly calling for justice for the baby.
10: Justice should be served. If the wrongdoing is done, the way it happened, it should have never happened. I don't care if it was shoplifting, it should have not happened. And we got to support each other, and if we don't come together, nothing's going to change.
8: Lawyer Ben Crum says a civil lawsuit could be filed. Black former New Orleans Sheriff Susan Hudson may finally have her arraignment in court. The state Supreme Court appointed Judge Dennis Waldron, who was retired, to preside over her criminal case brought by Republican Attorney General Liz Morrill. Hudson was charged with things like malfeasance in office after 10 inmates escaped the Orleans Parish Criminal Justice Center last summer through a hole behind a toilet. Several judges recused themselves from the case. And some black residents see the charges as a political stunt by state Republicans. Here's Hudson's attorney, Gregory Carter, speaking to Fox 8 Television during a previous court appearance.
11: She worked tirelessly for the city.

0: She served this city. She wants to be heard in this city. The citizens of this community deserve the opportunity to hear this case and make a decision in this case, and that's what we intend to happen.
1: All of the escaped inmates were eventually captured. A new black mayor is taking office in Charlotte. Robert Harrington was sworn in this week as the 60th mayor for the city, which just said goodbye to longtime black mayor Vi Lyles, who won re-election but then decided to step down. And that's when Harrington stepped in.
2: I promise that I will wake up every morning for the year and a half thinking about Charlotte and looking forward to working with city council to make life even better here.
1: Harrington has never held public office before, but will finish out Lyles' term through 2027. Lyles says she resigned to spend more time with her family. And the Alabama Governor's summer internship program launched this week. The 9-week class will run from now through the end of July. During the period, black college students and those of other backgrounds will have the opportunity to gain hands-on experience in state government, including working alongside professional staff in the executive branch. I'm Mike Stevens on your home for Black News First, the Black Information Network.
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1: Most people know about Restaurant Week, but not everyone knows there's a Black Restaurant Week born in Houston, Texas in 2016, and is now spreading to cities across the country. It's more than just menus, it's a movement.
2: And so we really want to create something that was more all-inclusive to the creative things we were seeing happening in the food scene.
1: That's one of the three founders, Fallon Farrell.
2: As we've grown through the years, we've literally watched businesses start off as like a pop-up food tent and now having like two or three locations.
1: From soul food kitchens to hidden gem caterers, Black Restaurant Week shines a light where it's long been missing. It's helped generate tens of millions of dollars for Black-owned businesses, keeping legacies alive and creating new ones. And it's part of Black history still being written every time a diner takes that first bite. I'm Esther Dillard for the Black Information Network.
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4: The latest round of talks between the U.S. and Iran have ended with no major development.
3: To around the corner,
5: Detroit is expanding its Occupy the Summer initiative to reach even more young Black people to provide free programs across the city.
0: This is BIN.
6: Colorado's Black Democrat Mela Kiro defeated a veteran Democratic challenger and is among a growing number of Democrats pushing for institutional change within the party.
3: Black news first.
7: The opinions, beliefs, and viewpoints expressed in this commentary are those of the author and do not necessarily represent those of BIN and its founding partners and employees.
8: I'm James T. Harris, and I have something to say. Everybody wants to talk about party loyalty. I want to talk about outcomes. Let's stop arguing over red versus blue and start looking at the scoreboard. One side emphasizes family, personal responsibility, entrepreneurship, school choice, safe neighborhoods, faith, work, and home ownership. The other increasingly emphasizes government programs, identity politics, and the idea that

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3: Well, the 2026 BET Awards proved that Black culture is bigger than ever, delivering its highest TV ratings since 2019 and its strongest audience growth in years. Hosted by comedian Drewski, the show drew 2.6 million viewers across Paramount Networks, saw a 50% jump in key audience.

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3: Well, the 2026 BET Awards proved that Black culture is bigger than ever, delivering its highest TV rating since 2019 and its strongest audience growth in years. Hosted by comedian Drewski, the show drew 2.6 million viewers across Paramount Networks, saw a 50% jump in key audience impressions, and generated an impressive 9.3 million social media interactions. The BET Experience Weekend also shattered attendance records, with more than 50,000 fans showing up for concerts, fan fest, and celebrity events across LA. BET is calling this year's show a major win for both the network and the culture. And Netflix has dropped the first look at Tyler Perry's highly anticipated sequel, Why Did I Get Married Again? The movie reunites fan favorites while adding Taraji P. Henson in a major new role. Set against the backdrop of a destination wedding in Italy,
4: born in New Orleans, Louisiana in 1969, Emmett Perry Jr. endured a difficult childhood marked by poverty and abuse. After changing his name and moving to Atlanta in 1992, Tyler Perry began writing and producing stage plays that became highly successful.
5: All you gotta do is take an R&B song, put Jesus in it, and it's a gospel song.
0: What?
4: It was also during that time that he created his signature character, the iconic Mabel Medea Simmons.
6: Yea, though she walked in the valley with the shadow of Little Red Riding Hood and the Three Bears.
4: With an estimated net worth of over $1 billion, Tyler Perry is also a generous philanthropist, having donated millions to such causes as education, civil rights, and disaster relief. And another shining example of Black excellence. I'm Esther Dillard on the Black Information Network.
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8: Black Information Network with another aspect of America at 250, a Black perspective. The Harlem Renaissance, which flourished during the 1920s and 1930s with an explosion of Black creativity and intellectual life, often referred to as the New Negro Movement, it was centered in Harlem, New York, but its influence radiated across the nation. Artists, writers, musicians, and thinkers used literature, music, dance, and visual arts to explore and articulate modern Black identity. This was a period of self-definition and cultural rebirth that challenged stereotypes, celebrated heritage, and insisted on the dignity and complexity of Black life. The movement produced an outpouring of artistic achievement, but it was also a political and social awakening as creators used their work to question injustice and imagine new futures.
9: The Negro, of course, although we've been free almost 100 years, we are still not entirely by any means integrated into American democracy. And our big cities have their great Negro ghettos.
8: That was Langston Hughes. He was able to capture the rhythm and the realities of ordinary Black life with poetry and prose, full of wit, music, and honesty.
10: My name is Zora Neale Hurston, and I'm going to sing a gambling song that I selected at Boston, Florida. That's 10 times still left. And the men are playing a game called George's Skin. That's the most favorite gambling game among the workers of the South.
8: Zora Neale Hurston chronicled the lives, speech, and folklore of Black Southerners, creating a literary legacy that remains vital today. Musicians such as Duke Ellington and Louis Armstrong redefined American music, blending jazz, blues, and spirituals into sounds that would become the nation's soundtrack.
11: And I think to myself, what a wonderful world.
8: The Harlem Renaissance was not just about art for art's sake. It was a declaration that Black life was worthy of study, celebration, and serious artistic interpretation. It was a movement that changed how Black Americans and all Americans thought about identity, creativity, and belonging. As we celebrate America's 250th year, the cultural legacy of the Harlem Renaissance continues to shape American identity and artistic expression. By asserting Black people could and would define themselves, the movement challenged

0: narrow definitions of Americanness and opened new possibilities for everyone. It expanded the nation's cultural vocabulary and set the stage for future movements of self-definition and pride. I'm Vanessa Tyler, looking back with a Black perspective of America 250 on the Black Information Network.
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5: For millions of Americans, the dream of home ownership has not disappeared, but it has become more expensive. Housing affordability continues to be one of the biggest financial headaches facing American families, especially first-time home buyers, and especially Black families. According to economists at Stanford's Institute for Economic Policy Research, affordability is expected to remain a major concern for the remainder of the year. Two of the driving forces making home ownership more difficult are overly priced homes and the cost of borrowing money. Mortgage rates remain significantly higher than they were just a few years ago. And in lots of real estate markets, home prices are still at or close to record highs. That combination means monthly mortgage payments are still unattainable for many potential buyers. If inflation remains high, the cost of borrowing money could stay elevated. That adds more pressure to buyers who are already struggling to save money for down payments. Money news at 24 and 54 minutes past each hour. I'm Nicole Deal on your home for Black News First, the Black Information Network.
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6: Esther Dillard on your home for 24/7 News, the Black Information Network. The CDC out of Atlanta says the U.S. death rate hit a record low in 2025, a 4.6% drop from the year before. Heart disease and cancer were the top two causes of death. And as far as who had the highest rate of death, males, older adults, and Black people. And remember the ALS Ice Bucket Challenge? Well, former NFL running back Chris Johnson has revived the challenge to raise awareness. Why now? The Black former player says he was diagnosed with ALS last year. Johnson made the announcement on Good Morning America. The 39-year-old then challenged former NFL quarterback Vince Young and Pro Football Hall of Famer Deion Sanders to do the same. NBC News says the original viral ice bucket challenge started around 2014, and ALS says it raised about $220 million globally.
7: Heading to Chicago, where Larry Snelling, who's a Black man and Chicago's police superintendent, is leaving the job. He plans to retire on July 13th. And some people aren't celebrating, like 15th Ward Alderman Ray Lopez, who says Chicago's top cop did a great job, but his timing is off. Finally, let's take a trip down to the majority Black city of Jackson, Mississippi, where residents are dealing with a deadly heat wave. Here's resident Jamar Haley.
8: When we've already had countless teen trends, street takeovers, multiple mass shootings, and to leave it in the hands of a novice or temporary placeholder concerns me.
7: Nowhere to go. And that led station WJTV to ask, where are all the cooling centers? Nick Lott, the director of communications for Jackson's mayor's office, says they're working to team up with Entergy and a nonprofit to create a center. But the question remains,

0: divide us.
1: And some are calling out President Trump as causing political interference in the FIFA World Cup. The U.S. men's soccer team is getting a star player back for its round of 16 match against Belgium. World Soccer Magazine writer Henry Winter says striker Folarin Balogun is available after his one-match ban was suspended by FIFA's disciplinary committee.
2: It undermines what has been a very good and very sporting tournament. And given that FIFA tell all national associations you can't have any political interference without getting too in-depth about this.
1: Balogun was given a red card during the second half of the United States victory over Bosnia and Herzegovina. The New York Times reports that Trump had earlier called FIFA's president and asked him to review the red card. Belgium has been granted the right to appeal. I'm Esther Dillard, where the Black Information Network means Black news first.
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5: I'm Bill Black with another Betcha Didn't Know music fact. So I just got through reading Mariah Carey's book, The Meaning of Mariah Carey. And in it, she talks about her and Derek Jeter had a brief fling from 97 to 1998 towards the end of her marriage to Tommy Mottola. She also revealed that Derek was the inspiration for this song.

0: Better here.
1: Arrington has never held public office before, but will finish out Lyle's term through 2027. Lyle says she resigned to spend more time with her family. And the Alabama governor's summer internship program launched this week. The 9-week class will run from now through the end of July. During the period, black college students and those of other backgrounds will have the opportunity to gain hands-on experience in state government, including working alongside professional staff in the executive branch. I'm Mike Stevens on your home for Black News First, the Black Information Network.
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3: Most people know about Restaurant Week, but not everyone knows there's a Black Restaurant Week born in Houston, Texas in 2016 and is now spreading to cities across the country. It's more than just menus. It's a movement.
4: And so we really want to create something that was more all-inclusive to the creative things we were seeing happening in the food scene.
3: That's one of the three founders, Fallon Farrell.
4: As we've grown through the years, we've literally watched businesses start off as like a pop-up food tent and now having like two or three locations.
3: From soul food kitchens to hidden gem caterers, Black Restaurant Week shines a light where it's long been missing. It's helped generate tens of millions of dollars for Black-owned businesses, keeping legacies alive and creating new ones. And it's part of Black history still being written every time a diner takes that first bite. I'm Esther Dillard for the Black Information Network.
5: 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I'm Charlamagne Tha God, host of the world's most dangerous morning show, The Breakfast Club, and my history lives here.
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11: Cell phones have been an integral part of connecting our modern world. But did you know a Black nuclear engineer pioneered the technology for them? Henry Thomas Sampson was born in 1934 in Jackson, Mississippi. He earned his bachelor's degree in chemical engineering from Purdue University in 1956, followed by his master's degree from UCLA in 1961 and his PhD shortly after. In 1971, Henry Sampson created the Gamma Electric Cell. It's a device which produced long-lasting power to satellites. Sampson's innovation caught the attention of the Motorola Company, which then placed his patented technology into their telephones. This eventually led to the very first telephone calls being made using cell phones. Henry Sampson passed on June 4th, 2015. His genius and Black excellence helped create the globally connected world we share today. This is Tammy Eswick for the Black Information Network.
0: A new destination of inspiration is rising on Chicago's South Side. 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To learn more about the Obama Presidential Center, visit binnews.com/history. I'm Mike Strautmanis, and my history lives here.
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12: Here's what's trending this hour. Michigan State Senator Mallory McMorrow has suspended her campaign for the U.S. Senate, announcing the decision with what she called a deep sense of gratitude. Her departure narrows the Democratic primary field and sets up a contest between Representative Haley Stevens and progressive candidate Abdul El-Sayed. The winner of the August 4th primary will advance to the general election, where Trump-backed Republican Mike Rogers is expected to be the opponent. I'm Bree Wood with what's trending.
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13: The Philadelphia 76ers are reportedly swinging big this offseason. ESPN says the team is trying to lure LeBron James to the city of brotherly love. The 41-year-old is now an unrestricted free agent after announcing his departure from the LA Lakers. The push comes one day after Philadelphia reshaped its roster in a blockbuster trade that sent Paul George and draft picks to Boston in exchange for 2024 Finals MVP Jaylen Brown. Elsewhere in unfortunate sports news, former New Orleans Saint linebacker Keith Mitchell has died at the age of 51. His alma mater, Texas A&M, confirmed the news Thursday night. Mitchell played 7 seasons in the NFL, spending 5 with the Saints and earning a Pro Bowl selection in 2000. He also had stints with the Houston Texans and Jacksonville Jaguars. And former NFL running back Chris Johnson is bringing back a viral moment for a serious cause. Johnson revealed on Good Morning America that he was diagnosed with ALS last year and is now reviving the Ice Bucket Challenge to raise awareness. In his first video, his daughter poured ice all over his head as he challenged other former teammates and stars, including Vince Young and Deion Sanders. With the latest in sports, I'm Morgan Wood on the Black Information Network.
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15: I'm Jaleesa Chapman on the Black Information Network. In 1921, Sadie Alexander became America's first Black economist. White employers, however, did not care about her PhD in economics from the University of Pennsylvania. So what does Alexander do? She goes back to school and earns her law degree. Dr. Alexander then combined her skills to launch a remarkable career as a civil rights lawyer, joining President Harry Truman's Committee on Human Rights in 1946, and even marching alongside Martin Luther King Jr. in 1965. Dr. Alexander died in 1989, but her legacy lives on. A group of young Black women launched the Sadie Collective to honor the trailblazer and recruit more women of color into the world of economics.
16: We understand that economists help to shape the world. Diversity is absolutely essential in order for good policies to be created.
15: And that's a fact. I'm Jaleesa Chapman on the Black Information Network.
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13: A DUI trial for comedian Tiffany Haddish is expected to move forward in Georgia next month. A Fayette County Superior Court judge recently denied a request to dismiss the case, rejecting claims from Haddish's legal team that her right to a speedy trial was violated. Haddish was suspected of being under the influence of alcohol and marijuana when officers say they found her asleep in her SUV on Georgia Highway 74 back in January of 2022. Her attorneys argue she repeatedly indicated she was ready for trial, but the court noted multiple filings stating she was unavailable to appear. Meanwhile, rapper Cardi B is picking up another legal win in her ongoing court battle with blogger Tasha K. Billboard reports Cardi has been awarded an additional $60,000 after a judge found Tasha violated a non-disparagement agreement. The dispute stems from comments made about Cardi's personal life, including references to her ex-husband Offset and former partner Stefan Diggs, after she had agreed not to speak on her privately. Cardi B originally sued Tasha K for defamation in 2019. With the latest in entertainment, I'm Morgan Wood on the Black Information Network, BINnews.com, your home for Black News First.
17: Born into slavery in 1800 on a South Carolina plantation, when it was illegal for enslaved people to be literate, David Drake would become the first enslaved potter to inscribe his work, sometimes with poetry. I wonder where is all my relations, friendship to all and every nation, an act of resistance that some speculate cost him his leg. Known as Dave the Potter, he produced alkaline-glazed stoneware jugs. It is estimated he created as many as 40,000 pieces in his lifetime. Due to the systemic erasure of enslaved people's history, biographical information is sparse, but auction records indicate David Drake had several enslavers before emancipation. Recent attention to David's work has also exposed the art world's long-standing blind spot for the utilitarian. Even though jugs and quilts were the only available outlet for subjugated genius. In 2020, one of his jugs sold for $369,000. His descendants have received no reparations. And that's a fact. I'm Wesson Tishome for the Black Information Network.
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3: Black Information Network taking a look at another aspect of America at 250, a Black perspective. 250 years ago, America declared itself a nation built on freedom. But for millions of Black Americans, freedom was never declared. It was pursued, packed into train cars, and carried north on tired backs and determined hearts. Between 1915 and 1970, more than 6 million African Americans left the rural South, not as refugees, but as architects of a new American life. Historians call it the Great Migration, but some see it as a revolution without a single shot fired. Author and Pulitzer Prize-winning journalist Isabel Wilkerson spent 15 years finding out how it all unfolded in her book, The Warmth of Other Suns. She told C-SPAN's Book Notes Plus in 2021.
18: World War I was a time when, because of the war in Europe, immigration had essentially come to a halt, and all of the workforce, the workers that were feeding and the steel mills and the foundries and all of the factories of the North then had no labor, and these northern industries then began looking to the South for the cheap labor.
3: And Black Americans, locked out of basic rights, terrorized by Jim Crow, and bound to land that would never become their own, they saw a real opening, and they took it. The South saw it, too, and the reaction was not sympathy. It was panic, because what was leaving was not just people, it was power.
18: Well, there was great angst, because if nothing was done to keep these people from leaving, in other words, if the conditions did not change to make it more possible for them to stay, they were going to lose their great source of labor.
3: The entire Southern economy rested on the backs of Black workers who were paid pittance of what they were worth. And when they left, they took with them far more than their labor. They carried their genius, their music, their food, their faith, and their organizing power into cities that would never be the same again. Chicago, Detroit, New York, Philadelphia, and Los Angeles were each transformed by energy, creativity, and vision that Black migrants brought through their doors. The Great Migration didn't just move people. It moved culture, it moved politics, and it moved the very definition of what it means to be American. And for those who made the journey, no matter how hard the road north turned out to be, there was never a moment of looking back.
18: For all of the people in the book, there are many mistakes that they might have made in their lives, but moving from the South was not one of them.
3: As America marks 250 years, the Great Migration stands as one of the most powerful acts of self-determination in this nation's history, not led by presidents or generals, but by sharecroppers, domestic workers, mothers, and men with strong backs and even stronger wills. They didn't wait for America to become what it had promised to be. They moved, they built, and they changed everything around them. I'm Esther Dillard, looking back on the Black perspective of America 250 on the Black Information Network.
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2: Legendary singer-songwriter Lionel Richie is back on stage after a brief health scare last month. On January 24th, Richie opened his tour in St. Paul, Minnesota, but began feeling dizzy mid-performance and stepped away for an unscheduled intermission. His band later told the audience

8th album, he was accepting submissions of songs. Enter Brother Number Two. Brother Number Two submits a song for Brother Number One's album, but Brother Number One says, uh-uh, that's trash. So Brother

0: and another honoring trailblazer, Zena Garrison, the first Black woman to reach a Wimbledon singles final since Althea Gibson did it in 1957. Stay informed, stay connected, and subscribe. 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I'm Esther Dillard, where the Black Information Network means Black news first.
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3: Born on July 14th, 1934 in Dallas, Texas, Lee Elder was one of 10 children. He would overcome the loss of both his parents at the age of 9 to break the golf color barrier and compete in the Masters. Elder started as a caddy, but 7 years after the PGA integrated in 1961, he earned his tour card and placed 40th on the money list his rookie year. With a win in 1974, he gained entry to the Masters. And while African Americans had previously qualified, Elder would be the first to play due to Augusta National's refusal to invite non-whites, including Charlie Sifford, a two-time tour winner. Lee Elder was also the first Black man on the United States Ryder Cup team, helping secure the win over Europe in 1979. He would set up a scholarship fund, speak out against apartheid, and protest clubs that were still excluding Black golfers in 1990, passing on Sunday, November 28, 2021, at the age of 87. Lee Elder's contributions to golf and the Black community are monumental, and that's a fact. I'm Christy James on the Black Information Network.
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4: I'm Mike Stevens on your home for Black News First, the Black Information Network. Loved ones are still looking for answers in the police shooting death of a one-year-old in Senatobia, Mississippi. According to Fox 13 Television, in Memphis, attorneys are announcing preliminary autopsy findings for the little Black boy named Cohen Wiley, who was killed June 14th after police say there was a Walmart shoplifting incident. The forensic pathologist that Black family attorney Ben Crump hired found the cause of death to be a gunshot wound, and they call it a homicide. Those who came to the baby's funeral traveled from other states, including this Black woman who considers the shooting an execution.
5: I came here because a baby is dead. He was executed by the state. Straight out of infancy, he's gone.
4: Another Black woman is among those strongly calling for justice for the baby.
6: Justice should be served. If the wrongdoing is done, the way it happened, it should have never happened. I don't care if it was shoplifting, it should have not happened. And we got to support each other, and if we don't come together, nothing's going to change.
4: Lawyer Ben Crum says a civil lawsuit could be filed. Black former New Orleans Sheriff Susan Hudson may finally have her arraignment in court. The state Supreme Court appointed Judge Dennis Waldron, who was retired, to preside over her criminal case brought by Republican Attorney General Liz Morrill. Hudson was charged with things like malfeasance in office after 10 inmates escaped the Orleans Parish Criminal Justice Center last summer through a hole behind a toilet. Several judges recused themselves from the case, and some Black residents see the charges as a political stunt by state Republicans. Here's Hudson's attorney, Gregory Carter, speaking to Fox 8 Television during a previous court appearance.
7: She worked tirelessly for the city. She served this city. She wants to be heard in this city. The citizens of this community deserve the opportunity to hear this case and make a decision in this case, and that's what we intend to happen.
4: All of the escaped inmates were eventually captured. A new Black mayor is taking office in Charlotte. Robert Harrington was sworn in this week as the 60th mayor for the city, which just said goodbye to longtime Black mayor Vi Lyles, who won re-election but then decided to step down. And that's when Harrington stepped in.
8: I promise that I will wake up every morning for the year and a half thinking about Charlotte and looking forward to working with city council to make life even better here.
4: Harrington has never held public office before, but will finish out Lyles' term through 2027. Lyles says she resigned to spend more time with her family. And the Alabama governor's summer internship program launched this week. The 9-week class will run from now through the end of July. During the period, Black college students and those of other backgrounds will have the opportunity to gain hands-on experience in state government, including working alongside professional staff in the executive branch. I'm Mike Stevens on your home for Black News First, the Black Information.

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3: This is Layla Ali, undefeated world champion, Hall of Fame boxer, wellness advocate, and CEO of Layla Ali Lifestyle. My father, Muhammad Ali, was more than a champion in the ring. He was a global voice for courage, conviction, faith, and justice. The Muhammad Ali Center celebrates his life, his principles, and his willingness to stand for something bigger than himself, reminding us of the power of purpose. To learn more about

0: 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I'm Layla Ali, and my history lives here.
1: I'm Bill Black with another Bet You Didn't Know music fact. 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
3: Prime Video is giving fans their first look at The Greatest, the upcoming limited series based on the life of boxing legend Muhammad Ali. The 8-episode series stars Jalen Best as Ali and is the first authorized scripted project about the sports icon, with Ali's widow, Lonnie Ali, serving as an executive producer. The show promises to go beyond the boxing ring and explore Ali's life as a husband, father, activist, and global humanitarian. The teaser was unveiled during the Essence Festival of Culture. The Greatest is said to premiere worldwide on Prime Video November 4th. And the African American Film Critics Association has announced the winners of its 2026 AAFCA TV honors, with Hulu's Paradise and Apple TV Plus's Shrinkage taking home the top prizes for Best Drama and Best Comedy. Sterling K. Brown earned Best Actor honors for Paradise, while Journey Smollett was named Best Actress for her performance in Smoke. Other big winners included Abbott Elementary, which picked up Best Ensemble and Best Writing, and Spider-Noir, which earned awards for Lamorne Morris and composer Chris Bowers. With the latest in entertainment at 17 and 47 minutes past each hour, I'm Bree Wood on the Black Information Network, your home for Black News First.
4: I'm Bill Black with another Bet You Didn't Know music fact. So I know you know this song.
5: It feels good. Yeah.
4: Yeah, It Feels Good by Tony. But nobody in the group is named Tony. So how did they get their name? On a recent interview with The Breakfast Club, lead singer Raphael Sadiq explains.
6: Dwayne used to put this perm in his hair called a curly kid.
7: Pretty Tony.
6: Pretty Tony. So Dwayne said if he would go to school on the first day, his name is

0: made the complaint on social media and said the organization of U.S. allies was not there for us with multiple exclamation marks and is not reciprocal. His post included a diagram showing how much money NATO countries have invested in the alliance, with the United States spending a vast amount more. And that's your Washington Roundup. I'm Mike Moore on your home for 24/7 News, the Black Information Network.
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2: In December of 2020, Danita Johnson was announced as the new president of DC United, making her the first African-American woman or man to hold that role for a Major League Soccer club. A native of Fayetteville and graduate of Western Carolina University in 2005, she's also a member of the historically black sorority Delta Sigma Theta. One of her early career highlights was playing a role in launching the Bakersfield Jam of the NBA G League. And just before joining DC United, she was president and COO of the Los Angeles Sparks. As if running one of the most storied

0: coverage. I'm Mike Stevens on your home for Black News First, the Black Information Network. Loved ones are still looking for answers in the police shooting death of a one-year-old in Senatobia, Mississippi. According to Fox 13 Television, in Memphis, attorneys are announcing preliminary autopsy findings for the little black boy named Cohen Wiley, who was killed June 14th after police say there was a Walmart shoplifting incident. The forensic pathologist that black family attorney Ben Crump hired found the cause of death to be a gunshot wound, and they call it a homicide. Those who came to the baby's funeral traveled from other states, including this black woman who considers the shooting an execution.
1: I came here because a baby is dead. He was executed by the state. Straight out of infancy, he's gone.
0: Another black woman is among those strongly calling for justice for the baby.
2: Justice should be served. If the wrongdoing is done, the way it happened, it shouldn't ever happen. I don't care if it was shoplifting, it should have not happened. And we got to support each other, and if we don't come together, nothing's going to change.
0: Lawyer Ben Crum says a civil lawsuit could be filed. Black former New Orleans Sheriff Susan Hudson may finally have her arraignment in court. The state Supreme Court appointed Judge Dennis Waldron, who was retired, to preside over her criminal case brought by Republican Attorney General Liz Morrow. Hudson was charged with things like malfeasance in office after 10 inmates escaped the Orleans Parish Criminal Justice Center last summer through a hole behind a toilet. Several judges recused themselves from the case, and some black residents see the charges as a political stunt by state Republicans. Here's Hudson's attorney, Gregory Carter, speaking to Fox 8 Television during a previous court appearance.
3: She worked tirelessly for the city. She served this city. She wants to be heard in this city. The citizens of this community deserve the opportunity to hear this case and make a decision in this case, and that's what we intend to have.
0: All of the escaped inmates were eventually captured. A new black mayor is taking office in Charlotte. Robert Harrington was sworn in this week as the 60th mayor for the city, which just said goodbye to longtime black mayor Vi Lyles, who won re-election but then decided to step down. And that's when Harrington stepped in.
4: I promise that I will wake up every morning for the year and a half thinking about Charlotte and looking forward to working with city council to make life even better here.
0: Harrington has never held public office before, but will finish out Lyles' term through 2027. Lyles says she resigned to spend more time with her family. And the Alabama governor's summer internship program launched this week. The 9-week class will run from now through the end of July. During the period, black college students and those of other backgrounds will have the opportunity to gain hands-on experience in state government, including working alongside professional staff in the executive branch. I'm Mike Stevens on your home for Black News First, the Black Information Network.
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6: Most people know about Restaurant Week, but not everyone knows there's a Black Restaurant Week born in Houston, Texas in 2016 and is now spreading to cities across the country. It's more than just menus. It's a movement.
7: And so we really want to create something that was more all-inclusive to the creative things we were seeing happening in the food scene.
6: That's one of the three founders, Fallon Farrell.
7: As we've grown through the years, we've literally watched businesses start off as like a pop-up food tent and now having like two or three locations.
6: From soul food kitchens to hidden gem caterers, Black Restaurant Week shines a light where it's long been missing. It's helped generate tens of millions of dollars for Black-owned businesses, keeping legacies alive and creating new ones. And it's part of Black history still being written every time a diner takes that first bite. I'm Esther Dillard for the Black Information Network.
8: The International African American Museum, Charleston, South Carolina. Built near where so many Africans first arrived in chains, the International African American Museum in my hometown,

0: Execution.
1: I came here because a baby is dead. He was executed by the state. Straight out of infancy, he's gone.
0: Another black woman is among those strongly calling for justice for the baby.
2: Justice should be served. If the wrongdoing is done, the way it happened, it shouldn't ever happen. I don't care if it was shoplifting, it should have not happened. And we got to support each other, and if we don't come together, nothing's going to change.
0: Lawyer Ben Crum says a civil lawsuit could be filed. Black former New Orleans Sheriff Susan Hudson may finally have her arraignment in court. The state Supreme Court appointed Judge Dennis Waldron, who was retired, to preside over her criminal case brought by Republican Attorney General Liz Morrill. Hudson was charged with things like malfeasance in office after 10 inmates escaped the Orleans Parish Criminal Justice Center last summer through a hole behind a toilet. Several judges recused themselves from the case, and some black residents see the charges as a political stunt by state Republicans. Here's Hudson's attorney, Gregory Carter, speaking to Fox 8 Television during a previous court appearance.
3: She worked tirelessly for the city. She served this city. She wants to be heard in this city. The citizens of this community deserve the opportunity to hear this case and make a decision in this case, and that's what we intend to have.
0: All of the escaped inmates were eventually captured. A new black mayor is taking office in Charlotte. Robert Harrington was sworn in this week as the 60th mayor for the city, which just said goodbye to longtime black mayor Vi Lyles, who won re-election but then decided to step down. And that's when Harrington stepped in.
4: I promise that I will wake up every morning for the year and a half thinking about Charlotte and looking forward to working with city council to make life even better here.
0: Harrington has never held public office before, but will finish out Lyles' term through 2027. Lyles says she resigned to spend more time with her family. And the Alabama governor's summer internship program launched this week. The 9-week class will run from now through the end of July. During the period, black college students and those of other backgrounds will have the opportunity to gain hands-on experience in state government, including working alongside professional staff in the executive branch. I'm Mike Stevens on your home for Black News First, the Black Information Network.
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9: This is Layla Ali, undefeated world champion, Hall of Fame boxer, wellness advocate, and CEO of Layla Ali Lifestyle. My father, Muhammad Ali, was more than a champion in the ring. He was a global voice for courage, conviction, faith, and justice. The Muhammad Ali Center celebrates his life, his principles, and his willingness to stand for something bigger than himself, reminding us of the power of purpose. To learn more about

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1: I'm Bill Black with another Bet You Didn't Know music fact. 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
1: Most people know about Restaurant Week, but not everyone knows there's a Black Restaurant Week born in Houston, Texas in 2016 and is now spreading to cities across the country. It's more than just menus. It's a movement.
2: And so we really want to create something that was more all-inclusive to the creative things we were seeing happening in the food scene.
1: That's one of the three founders, Fallon Farrell.
2: As we've grown through the years, we've literally watched businesses start off as like a pop-up food tent and now having like two or three locations.
1: From soul food kitchens to hidden gem caterers, Black Restaurant Week shines a light where it's long been missing. It's helped generate tens of millions of dollars for Black-owned businesses, keeping legacies alive and creating new ones. And it's part of Black history still being written every time a diner takes that first bite. I'm Esther Dillard for the Black Information Network.
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5: Miami-Dade authorities found her body at Gwen Cherry Park and ruled it suicide. The family of Tone Miller says there is no way.
4: In the fight for justice.
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2: Prime Video is giving fans their first look at The Greatest, the upcoming limited series based on the life of boxing legend Muhammad Ali. The 8-episode series stars Jalen Best as Ali and is the first authorized scripted project about the sports icon, with Ali's widow, Lonnie Ali, serving as an executive producer. The show promises to go beyond the boxing ring and explore Ali's life as a husband, father, activist, and global humanitarian. The teaser was unveiled during the Essence Festival of Culture. The Greatest is set to premiere worldwide on Prime Video November 4th. And the African American Film Critics Association has announced the winners of its 2026 AAFCA TV honors, with Hulu's Paradise and Apple TV Plus's Shrinkage taking home the top prizes for Best Drama and Best Comedy. Sterling K. Brown earned Best Actor honors for Paradise, while Journey Smollett was named Best Actress for her performance in Smoke. Other big winners included Abbott Elementary, which picked up Best Ensemble and Best Writing, and Spider-Noir, which earned awards for Lamorne Morris and composer Chris Bowers. With the latest in entertainment at 17 and 47 minutes past each hour, I'm Bree Wood on the Black Information Network, your home for Black news first.
3: I'm Bill Black with another Bet You Didn't Know music fact. So I just got through reading Mariah Carey's book, The Meaning of Mariah Carey. And in it, she talks about her and Derek Jeter had a brief fling from 97 to 1998 towards the end of her marriage to Tommy Mottola. She also revealed that Derek was the inspiration for this song.

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0: citizens of this community deserve the opportunity to hear this case and make a decision in this case, and that's what we intend to happen.
1: All of the escaped inmates were eventually captured. A new black mayor is taking office in Charlotte. Robert Harrington was sworn in this week as the 60th mayor for the city, which just said goodbye to longtime black mayor Vi Lyles, who won re-election but then decided to step down. And that's when Harrington stepped in.
2: I promise that I will wake up every morning for the year and a half thinking about Charlotte and looking forward to working with city council to make life even better here.
1: Harrington has never held public office before, but will finish out Lyles' term through 2027. Lyles says she resigned to spend more time with her family. And the Alabama governor's summer internship program launched this week. The 9-week class will run from now through the end of July. During the period, black college students and those of other backgrounds will have the opportunity to gain hands-on experience in state government, including working alongside professional staff in the executive branch. I'm Mike Stevens on your home for Black News First, the Black Information Network.
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4: Most people know about Restaurant Week, but not everyone knows there's a Black Restaurant Week born in Houston, Texas in 2016 and is now spreading to cities across the country. It's more than just menus. It's a movement.
5: And so we really want to create something that was more all-inclusive to the creative things we were seeing happening in the food scene.
4: That's one of the three founders, Fallon Farrell.
5: As we've grown through the years, we've literally watched businesses start off as like a pop-up food tent and now having like two or three locations.
4: From soul food kitchens to hidden gem caterers, Black Restaurant Week shines a light where it's long been missing. It's helped generate tens of millions of dollars for Black-owned businesses, keeping legacies alive and creating new ones. And it's part of Black history still being written every time a diner takes that first bite. I'm Esther Dillard for the Black Information Network.
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0: 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I'm Charlamagne Tha God, host of the world's most dangerous morning show, The Breakfast Club, and my history lives here.
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8: Cell phones have been an integral part of connecting our modern world. But did you know a Black nuclear engineer pioneered the technology for them? Henry Thomas Sampson was born in 1934 in Jackson, Mississippi. He earned his bachelor's degree in chemical engineering from Purdue University in 1956, followed by his master's degree from UCLA in 1960.

0: when shots were fired during the confrontation with police over an alleged shoplifting call. Family members and advocates have also demanded the release of the body cam video while protests continue in the weeks after the June 14th incident. The Mississippi Bureau of Investigation is still reviewing the case with no timeline yet on when the official video or final findings will be released. For more news impacting the Black community, listen to the Black Information Network on the iHeartRadio app or log on to BINnews.com. 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
3: 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But is that intense focus always a good thing? Or does it come at a cost? 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Our first season is called The Rise of Amazon. 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
14: U.S. Representative Johanna Hayes is recovering after being hospitalized for 2 days with a blood clot.
10: What happens next happens here.
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15: The opinions, beliefs, and viewpoints expressed in this commentary are those of the author and do not necessarily represent those of BIN and its founding partners and employees. Now it's time to bring the funk with Roland S. Martin.
16: I've routinely said that this Supreme Court should be called the Extreme Court. And the actions that they have taken in the last 2 to 3 years show that 100%. The Supreme Court is going to allow Donald Trump to end protection for Haitians and Syrians under the temporary protected status. Folks, there are hundreds of thousands of people in this country who are here due to humanitarian crises. And they are saying that, yeah, Trump, you can go ahead and do that. It was a 6-3 decision. That means that those hard right Republicans decided to go along with Donald Trump. That means upwards of 350,000 Haitians and 6,100 Syrians could be deported back. But let me tell you what the consequences of that are going to be. Specifically, Ohio.

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2: Prime Video is giving fans their first look at The Greatest, the upcoming limited series based on the life of boxing legend Muhammad Ali. The 8-episode series stars Jalen Best as Ali and is the first authorized scripted project about the sports icon, with Ali's widow, Lani Ali, serving as an executive producer. The show promises to go beyond the boxing ring and explore Ali's life as a husband, father, activist, and global humanitarian. The teaser was unveiled during the Essence Festival of Culture. The Greatest is set to premiere worldwide on Prime Video November 4th. And the African American Film Critics Association has announced

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24: The opinions, beliefs, and viewpoints expressed in this commentary are those of the author and do not necessarily represent those of BIN and its founding partners and employees. Now it's time to bring the funk with Roland S. Martin.
25: I have routinely said that this Supreme Court should be called the Extreme Court. And the actions that they have taken in the last 2 to 3 years show that 100%. The Supreme Court is going to allow Donald Trump to end protection for Haitians and Syrians under the temporary protected status. Folks, there are hundreds of thousands of people in this country who are here due to humanitarian crises, and they are saying that, yeah, Trump, you can go ahead and do that. It was a 6-3 decision. That means that those hard right Republicans decided to go along with Donald Trump. That means upwards of 350,000 Haitians and 6,100 Syrians could be deported back. But let me tell you what the consequences of that are going to be. Specifically, Ohio. You have in that state, Haitians. They saved the economy of Springfield, Ohio. They moved in some 20 plus thousand and bought homes, took jobs, contributed to the sales tax, and the Republican governor of Ohio

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3: I'm Kevin Brown on your home for black news first, the Black Information Network. Police are investigating a number of New York City shootings over the Independence Day weekend that resulted in 13 people being hit by bullets. In Coney Island, 8 people were shot, including 4 children at a family barbecue on West 31st Street near Surf Avenue late on Saturday night.
4: Earlier this week, we had a confirmed gang-related homicide that occurred on the same block. We are looking into whether there is a nexus between the two incidents.
3: Police Commissioner Jessica Tisch says a shooter with a ski mask walked up to the property and started firing in the direction of the party. A detective is recovering after being shot in the back in Crown Heights. Also late Saturday night and Sunday morning, 4 people were shot in 4 separate cases in the Bronx, Harlem, and Queens. 4th of July fireworks kept Aurora firefighters extra busy in Colorado, with crews responding to more than 200 emergency calls in a single night. Eric Hurst with Aurora Fire Rescue says there turned out to be 20 actual fires, nearly all of them linked to fireworks.
5: Some of those, you know, the flames are going up over the rooftops of 2-story houses. So a lot of people thought houses were on fire.
3: 2 of the fires reached homes but were quickly contained to exterior damage thanks to fast response and neighbors stepping in. Officials say no serious injuries were reported, though 1 person was hurt by a firework. With fire danger still high, crews are remaining on alert even after the holiday. Fire officials are also reminding residents to clear dry vegetation and flammable materials away from homes and to safely soak used fireworks before throwing them out. A black couple in Minnesota faced ongoing harassment and threats from their white neighbor, who soaked their home with a water sprinkler and eventually shot the husband in the neck. Despite multiple calls to the police, minimal intervention was provided until the shooting incident. The couple filed a lawsuit against the neighbor, former police chief, city of Minneapolis, and the sellers of their home for failing to disclose the neighbor's violent behavior. The lawsuit alleges intentional omissions and misrepresentations during the sale process, leading to fear and emotional distress for the couple. Former NFL star Marcellus Wiley was arrested on a domestic violence battery charge during a family trip to a youth basketball tournament in Florida. His wife, Anna Marie, alleged that he threatened to kill her and poked her in the cheek in front of their 7-year-old daughter. Wiley denied any physical altercation and showed text messages to prove they were communicating cordially. The couple's 3 children were present during the incident, and Anne Marie plans to divorce Wiley, alleging a history of violence in their marriage. Wiley has posted bond and been released, and the case will proceed to the Orange County court system. For more news impacting the black community, listen to the Black Information Network on the iHeartRadio app or log on to BINnews.com. 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
12: The opinions, beliefs, and viewpoints expressed in this commentary are those of the author and do not necessarily represent those of BIN and its founding partners and employees.
13: I'm James T. Harris, and I have something to say. Let me ask you a question. If a Black Democrat raised nearly $66 million in a governor's race, had the endorsement of the President of the United States, and was backed by almost his entire state's congressional delegation, do you think the media would cover it? Of course they would. But that's exactly what's happening with Byron Donalds. And the national media is practically silent. Byron Donalds just reported $65.8 million cash on hand in Florida's governor's race. He raised $14 million in just the last 2 months. President Trump has endorsed him. Senator Rick Scott is behind him. 17 of Florida's 20 members of Congress support him, along with 63 members of the Florida House. Here's what really makes this remarkable. At 17 years old, Byron Donalds arrived in Florida on a Greyhound bus with nothing but a trunk full of clothes. He went to work, built a career, raised a family, served in the state legislature, served in Congress, and now he's on the verge of becoming governor of the third largest state in America. That's an American success story. That's a Black American success story. But because Byron Donalds is a conservative Republican, the media doesn't know what to do with him. He doesn't fit the narrative they've been selling for decades, that Black Americans only succeed if they're Democrats. Byron Donalds is living proof that isn't true. The media's silence says far more about them than it does about him. Maybe it's time for Black Americans to value merit and accomplishment again. Maybe it's time to stop worshiping symbolism over substance, especially when real achievement comes wrapped in conservative principles. Judge people by what they have built, what they have accomplished, and the values they stand for, not by the political party they are expected to belong to. Byron Donalds is not a symbol. He is a success story. And it's time more Black Americans heard it and be inspired by it. Or is that too much to ask? I'm James T. Harris for the Black Information Network.
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11: Peyton with BIN News Now. House Speaker Mike Johnson says Congress needs to limit birthright citizenship. He spoke to Fox News Sunday days after the Supreme Court struck down President Trump's executive order that sought to end the longstanding policy guaranteed by the U.S. Constitution. Authorities say a white nationalist march on the 4th of July in Washington, D.C. was peaceful, and Cuba's national electric grid has reportedly collapsed. That's according to multiple reports which cite the country's grid operator. I'm Amber Peyton, and that's what's trending.
2: 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Here's Morgan Wood.
15: A Grambling State University alumnus is being remembered for a life dedicated to public service after a deadly shooting in Compton, California. Eric Washington, known to many as E. Wash, was killed early Saturday morning in a shooting at the New Wilmington Arms Apartments. One other person was killed and three others were injured. Authorities are still investigating the incident and have not released a motive or suspect information. Washington worked as a field deputy for California Assemblyman Mike Gibson and was an active member of the Watts Gang Task Force, focusing on community engagement and violence prevention efforts. The Grambling State alum earned a Master of Public Administration degree and was a member of Alpha Phi Alpha Fraternity Incorporated. Friends, colleagues, and fraternity brothers are now honoring his commitment to service and the impact he made throughout the Watts and Compton communities. With the latest in HBCU news, I'm Morgan Wood on the Black Information Network, your home for Black news first.
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20: I'm Shea Diddy on the Black Information Network. In 2019, the St. John Will.i.am Coltrane African Orthodox Church observed its 50th anniversary. Based in San Francisco, the church uses John Coltrane's music as a source for religious discovery. Instead of singing traditional hymns, worshipers chant Coltrane's A Love Supreme, and there are monthly meditations where people commune with Coltrane's music. In 1965, Branzo King and his wife, Marina King, saw Coltrane live at San Francisco Jazz Club. The couple had a religious experience. They called it a sound baptism. In the years leading up to his death in 1967 at the age of 40, Coltrane's music had grown increasingly spiritual. He said that he wanted to be a saint, and in him, Branzo, who had wanted to be a preacher, had found his God. Instead of a mural of Jesus in the sanctuary, there is one of patron saint John Coltrane. And that's a fact. I'm Shea Diddy on the Black Information Network.
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15: Beyonce is dropping new music. On Saturday, she dropped a surprise track titled Morning Dew, also known as Dunk. The release is being described as the start of a 60-day countdown to her next birthday and a possible reissue of B-Day. The original album, released September 4th, 2006, debuted at number one on the Billboard 200 and featured hit singles Irreplaceable and Deja Vu, featuring Jay-Z. Elsewhere in entertainment, Rilo Rodriguez released his new album Skate, and one track in particular, Eliza Bless Me Up, has sparked major conversation. In the song, he raps, quote, "Free bands, I'm locked in with Casino, but I'm not Offset," a line referencing Offset's gambling controversies and Future's Free Bands label. Offset interpreted the bar as a diss and reacted almost immediately. He posted several messages on his Instagram story aimed at Rodriguez, including a claim that Rilo is now banned from Atlanta. Offset also shared a voice message from Rilo following these stories in which he said the bar wasn't even a diss. With the latest in entertainment, I'm Morgan Wood on your home for 24/7 news. The Black Information Network, BINnews.com, your home for Black news first.
21: I'm Bill Black with another Bet You Didn't Know music fact. Okay, today I'm going to drop facts on you, but I'm not going to use any names because I don't need to use

So when brother number one was putting together his fourth album, he was accepting submissions of songs. Enter brother number two. Brother number two submits a song for brother number one's album, but brother number one says, uh-uh, that's trash. So brother

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14: Cell phones have been an integral part of connecting our modern world. But did you know a Black nuclear engineer pioneered the technology for them? Henry Thomas Sampson was born in 1934 in Jackson, Mississippi. He earned his bachelor's degree in chemical engineering from Purdue University in 1956, followed by his master's degree from UCLA in 1961 and his PhD shortly after. In 1971, Henry Sampson created the gamma electric cell. It's a device which produced long-lasting power to satellites. Sampson's innovation caught the attention of the Motorola Company, which then placed his patented technology into their telephones. This eventually led to the very first telephone calls being made using cell phones. Henry Sampson passed on June 4th, 2015. His genius and Black excellence helped create the globally connected world we share today. This is Tammy Eswick for the Black Information Network.
15: 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I'm Mike Strautmanis, and my history lives here.
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0: found dead in her backyard. American heroes, the Tuskegee Airmen, the first African-American World War II military pilots who made great achievements in combat, will not be forgotten.
1: My great uncle was an original Tuskegee Airman.
0: Air Force retired Lieutenant Colonel Alex Cole, keeping the flying legacy alive, serving tours in Iraq and Afghanistan, even becoming a presidential pilot for dignitaries during the Bush and Obama administrations. Now he's teaching a new generation. His mission? Working with kids at Legacy Flight Academy.
1: In my heart, it's about teaching them that there is an opportunity out here to learn, do something that you may not have thought about.
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4: In the Bay, Black culture isn't just lived, it's protected. At the Black Information Network, we document the resistance, reinvention, and realness that makes the Bay Area a Black cultural capital. In Oakland, history still breathes through murals of Huey Newton and the echoes of E-40. In Richmond, aunties still cook red beans on Sundays, and grandkids still get lined up with clippers in the kitchen. In San Francisco, you'll find poets hosting open mics in places where jazz never died. We uplift community gardens started by Black teachers. We follow youth groups organizing art shows that double as healing circles. Speak to parents fighting for their children's right to learn Black history in public schools. Yes, the Bay has changed, but our culture hasn't. From the steps of Lake Merritt to tech hubs run by Black coders, we see a new generation building while honoring the past. This isn't just a region, it's a reclamation, and the Black Bay is still here. With Black News First, this is Doug Davis on the Black Information Network.
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5: I'm Kevin Brown on your home for Black News First, the Black Information Network. Police are investigating a number of New York City shootings over the Independence Day weekend that resulted in 13 people being hit by bullets. In Coney Island, 8 people were shot, including 4 children at a family barbecue on West 31st Street near Surf Avenue late on Saturday night.
6: Earlier this week, we had a confirmed gang-related homicide that occurred on the same block. We are looking into whether there is a nexus between the two incidents.
5: Police Commissioner Jessica Tisch says a shooter with a ski mask walked up to the property and started firing in the direction of the party. A detective is recovering after being shot in the back in Crown Heights. Also late Saturday night and Sunday morning, 4 people were shot in 4 separate cases in the Bronx, Harlem, and Queens. 4th of July fireworks kept Aurora firefighters extra busy in Colorado, with crews responding to more than 200 emergency calls in a single night. Eric Hurst with Aurora Fire Rescue says there turned out to be 20 actual fires, nearly all of them linked to fireworks.
7: Some of those, you know, the flames are going up over the rooftops of 2-story houses. So a lot of people thought houses were on fire.
5: 2 of the fires reached homes but were quickly contained to exterior damage thanks to fast response and neighbors stepping in. Officials say no serious injuries were reported, though 1 person was hurt by a firework. With fire danger still high, crews are remaining on alert even after the holiday. Fire officials are also reminding residents to clear dry vegetation and flammable materials away from homes and to safely soak used fireworks before throwing them out. A Black couple in Minnesota faced ongoing harassment and threats from their white neighbor, who soaked their home with a water sprinkler and eventually shot the husband in the neck. Despite multiple calls to the police, minimal intervention was provided until the shooting incident. The couple filed a lawsuit against the neighbor, former police chief, city of Minneapolis, and the sellers of their home for failing to disclose the neighbor's violent behavior. The lawsuit alleges intentional omissions and misrepresentations during the sale process, leading to fear and emotional distress for the couple. Former NFL star Marcellus Wiley was arrested on a domestic violence battery charge during a family trip to a youth basketball tournament in Florida. His wife, Anna Marie, alleged that he threatened to kill her and poked her in the cheek in front of their 7-year-old daughter. Wiley denied any physical altercation and showed text messages to prove they were communicating cordially. The couple's three children were present during the incident, and Anne Marie plans to divorce Wiley, alleging a history of violence in their marriage. Wiley has posted bond and been released, and the case will proceed to the Orange County court system. For more news impacting the Black community, listen to the Black Information Network on the iHeartRadio app or log on to BINnews.com. I'm Kevin Brown on your home for Black News First, the Black Information Network.
8: I like to think of the Obama Presidential Center as a tribute to what happens when ordinary people come together to do extraordinary things. We'll tell the story of the volunteers who powered our campaign toward history and the 8 years of progress, setback, and hope that followed. You'll be able to walk through a full-scale replica of the Oval Office, relive the moments that defined my presidency, experience the impact of our history-making First Lady, and check out a few of her dresses, too. At the center of it all, a public plaza will welcome visitors for live performances and community festivals. And on the roof, a garden. That's the Obama Presidential Center. It's happening here in Chicago on the South Side. Because you never know where something that starts on the South Side might lead.
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11: 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Next week on Netflix, Monday at 7 p.m. Eastern, the Major League Baseball Home Run Derby. And at 10:30 Eastern, the premiere of Hot Ones, Extra Heat. Next Tuesday, the season 3 debut of the Netflix sports reality series Quarterback, featuring Jaden Daniels, Baker Mayfield, Cam Ward, and Joe Flacco. Next Wednesday on Netflix, the fourth season start of the reality show The Ultimatum, Marry or Move On. Next Thursday, the debut of the new Netflix comedy starring Will Ferrell, The Hawk. Next Friday, the launch of the Netflix romance film Heartstopper Forever and the Mexican drama thriller Desire. Next Monday on Amazon Prime Video, the new docuseries Murder 101, based on the hit podcast. Next Tuesday on Paramount Plus, the docuseries premiere of The Real Wolf of Wall Street. Next Wednesday on Apple TV, the launch of Lucky, starring Anya Taylor-Joy. Next Wednesday on Amazon Prime Video, the start of the new action comedy Ride or Die, starring Hannah Waddingham and Octavia Spencer. Next Friday on Hulu, the debut of the drama film They Fight, starring Andre Holland. And next Friday on Shudder and AMC Plus, the streaming launch of the Japanese psychological thriller movie Exit 8.
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12: 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In most newsrooms, stories about the Black community are an occasional headline. Here, they're the main focus every hour, every day. We cover national news through a Black lens, we lift up local voices, and we follow up when others move on. Our goal is simple. 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Because you deserve a news source that sees the full picture and keeps you in it. With Black News First, this is the Black Information Network.
13: The opinions, beliefs, and viewpoints expressed in this commentary are those of the author and do not necessarily represent those of BIN and its founding partners and employees.
14: I'm James T. Harris, and I have something to say. Let me ask you a question. If a Black Democrat raised nearly $66 million in a governor's race, had the endorsement of the President of the United States, and was backed by almost his entire state's congressional delegation, do you think the media would cover it? Of course they would. But that's exactly what's happening with Byron Donalds. And the national media is practically silent. Byron Donalds just reported $65.8 million cash on hand in Florida's governor's race. He raised $14 million in just the last 2 months. President Trump has endorsed him. Senator Rick Scott is behind him. 17 of Florida's 20 members of Congress support him, along with 63 members of the Florida House. Here's what really makes this remarkable. At 17 years old, Byron Donalds arrived in Florida on a Greyhound bus with nothing but a trunk full of clothes. He went to work, built a career, raised a family, served in the state legislature, served in Congress, and now he's on the verge of becoming governor of the third largest state in America. That's an American success story. That's a Black American success story. But because Byron Donalds is a conservative Republican, the media doesn't know what to do with him. He doesn't fit the narrative they've been selling for decades, that Black Americans only succeed if they're Democrats. Byron Donalds is living proof that isn't true. The media's silence says far more about them than it does about him. Maybe it's time for Black Americans to value merit and accomplishment again. Maybe it's time to stop worshiping symbolism over substance, especially when real achievement comes wrapped in conservative principles. Judge people by what they have built, what they have accomplished, and the values they stand for, not by the political party they are expected to belong to. Byron Donalds is not a symbol. He is a success story. And it's time more Black Americans heard it and be inspired by it. Or is that too much to ask? I'm James T. Harris for the Black Information Network.
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12: Happening this hour, Democrats are starting to distance themselves from Maine Senate candidate Graham Platner after a sexual assault allegation was made against him. New travel trends are emerging. Apparently, more travelers are choosing to fly in the fall and other cooler, cheaper times of the year. It also comes as this year's jump in fuel is expected to take a $100 billion bite out of industry profits. And Cuba is experiencing a nationwide blackout. I'm Amber Payton, and that's what's trending.
3: 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Here's Morgan Wood.
15: A Grambling State University alumnus is being remembered for a life dedicated to public service after a deadly shooting in Compton, California. Eric Washington, known to many as E. Wash, was killed early Saturday morning in a shooting at the New Wilmington Arms Apartments. One other person was killed and three others were injured. Authorities are still investigating the incident and have not released a motive or suspect information. Washington worked as a field deputy for California Assemblyman Mike Gibson and was an active member of the Watts Gang Task Force, focusing on community engagement and violence prevention efforts. The Grambling State alum earned a Master of Public Administration degree and was a member of Alpha Phi Alpha Fraternity Incorporated. Friends, colleagues, and fraternity brothers are now honoring his commitment to service and the impact he made throughout the Watts and Compton communities. With the latest in HBCU news, I'm Morgan Wood on the Black Information Network, your home for Black news first.
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